0: and a point system that tracks tickets and accidents. Critics said the new measure violated a state law that gives good drivers at least a 20% discount. They also argued that lower rates weren't guaranteed under the measure. Privacy groups worried about companies sharing driver data. I'm Dina Kodiak.
1: Washington State is taking action to reduce the impacts of President Trump's big, beautiful bill.
2: H.R. 1 is cutting over $1.5 billion a year in the state. Washington Governor Bob Ferguson says 14,000 lawful immigrants will lose Medicaid coverage. The state will allow 3,000 of those people to keep Apple Health or Medicaid. Work requirements affect all Apple Health recipients. A new automated verification hub will help 400,000 of those people keep their coverage. Around 200,000 will lose Apple Health by the end of next year. I'm Brad Ford.
1: And I'm Anthony Lucero, USA Radio News.
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5: Or the Straits of Mackinac, Indian River, and Sheboygan. Tonight, mostly cloudy, low 57. Mostly sunny Friday. Tomorrow's high 75. Sunny Saturday, high 76.
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1: USA Radio News, I'm Anthony Lucero. The United States is ruling out negotiations with Iran for now. Vice President J.D. Vance says talks will not resume while Iran continues attacking commercial shipping. The jury in the Lindsey Clancy triple murder trial will resume deliberations tomorrow after another deadlocked day. The judge clarified the definition of reasonable doubt after jurors raised concerns, while Clancy's attorney sought removal of a juror.
2: What I'm going to do is excuse you until tomorrow morning at 9 o'clock, all right? And then I'll speak to you at that point tomorrow morning.
1: The judge declined and sent the jury back to deliberate. The lawyer for former California Congressman Eric Swalwell is demanding a federal investigation.
3: It comes after a report in The Atlantic which says the FBI had air marshals secretly monitor Swalwell aboard a United flight from Germany to try to see his electronic passcodes. Swalwell's attorney, Sarah Azari, is demanding a federal probe into the criminal investigation involving her client. She says Swalwell has been the subject of continuous federal scrutiny, investigations, and leaks for nearly a decade without charges ever being filed against him. Swalwell resigned from Congress earlier this year after multiple women accused him of sexual harassment and assault. He denies the allegations. I'm Daniel Martindale.
1: Manhattan billionaire Leon Black skipped on an appearance before the House Oversight Committee probing the Epstein files.
4: Black, who works in private equity, was a friend of Epstein's, and he was accused of bankrolling the convicted sex offender after Epstein was sentenced to prison in 2008. Black has denied any wrongdoing, and he has filed suit against the Oversight Committee. His suit claims that these lawmakers are demanding private information, calling their probe a fishing expedition. The suit attempts to block subpoenas of nondisclosure agreements, which may have involved Black and women. Committee Chair James Comer says the committee is weighing whether to file contempt charges against Black. In New York, I'm Liz Warner.
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2: I would vote to defund ICE as it exists right now. I would not spend one more dime on ICE.
3: An Arkansas Democrat Senate candidate is changing her position on ICE after previously calling to defund that agency.
4: Democratic Senate nominee Hallie Schaffner is now saying she wants to reform ICE after saying in June she would vote to defund the agency and spend no more money on it.
5: I personally don't appreciate my tax dollars being used to terrorize American citizens and innocent people, and that's a sentiment a lot of folks agree with.
4: Her Republican opponent, Senator Tom Cotton, has used those earlier comments in campaign attack ads. Schaffner is running to unseat Cotton in Arkansas, where Democrats face an uphill battle in November. Ron Warner, USA Radio News.
3: The sale of the Seattle Seahawks to the Khosla family has been completed.
6: The Khosla family has control of the Seahawks now. Vinod Khosla, founder of Khosla Ventures, is chair. Nehru Khosla is controlling owner and president of the Seahawks Charitable Foundation, while Neil Khosla is vice chair. The family will be officially introduced next week during an event at Lumen Field. The price, $9.6 billion, is the highest price ever paid for an NFL team. I'm Brad Ford.
3: A mysterious floating island in British Columbia's Williston Reservoir has been found after seemingly disappearing. The tree-covered mass drifted around 30 kilometers in 15 days before settling along the shoreline. BC Hydro says it likely broke free as rising water lifted years of accumulated logs and vegetation. For USA Radio News, I'm Anthony Lucero.
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12: Weather. Or the Straits of Mackinac, Indian River, and Sheboygan. Tonight, mostly cloudy, low 57. Mostly sunny Friday. Tomorrow's high 75. Sunny Saturday, high 76.
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0: Hi, this is Mike Avery, and here's what's coming up this week on Outdoor Magazine. First, Lance Valentine of the Walleye Zone. Then, Eric Long from Longline Charters. Then, Kiel Jorgensen of Woods and Water News. In our second hour, Rob Miller talks about using tracking dogs to recover wounded whitetails. Then, Bill Hahn of Jay's Sporting Goods on their upcoming anniversary. And in hour number three, Mark Romanak talks about the transition to fall fishing.
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1: USA Radio News, I'm Anthony Lucero. Vice President J.D. Vance says he's extremely skeptical of reports that a U.S. strike killed civilians at a wedding in Iran.
2: The United States never targets civilians in combat. We never will do that. We never have done that. And unfortunately, obviously, sometimes things happen. But in this particular case, I don't think that we have any information one way or the other.
1: Iranian officials say at least four people were killed and dozens wounded. Vance says the U.S. is investigating that report. A new poll suggests that Republicans could gain ground in the midterms by tying Democrats to big government socialism. Republican pollster John McLaughlin spoke with Newsmax.
3: The key phrase is not so much socialism, but big government, because you got these younger voters who don't understand what socialism is. They were born at Berlin Wall came down, but they don't like big government because they were locked down during COVID.
1: Democrats lead the generic ballot by 5 points, but Republicans lead 47-40 when voters choose between free market capitalism and big government socialism. President Trump says he's tired of Canada ripping off America.
4: Wednesday, Trump was asked by reporters in the Oval Office about the ongoing trade war with our northern neighbors and gave examples of what he described as the trade imbalance. He argued for the continuation of tariffs against Canada. The president said Canada's the toughest nation to negotiate with, including China. John Summers, USA Radio News.
1: The Justice Department is expanding its investigation into soaring beef prices to 8 major retailers. That includes Walmart, Costco, Amazon, and Kroger. The probe initially focused on the nation's four largest meat packers and is now examining whether anti-competitive practices are contributing to the higher prices of beef. Wall Street closed higher.
5: At the closing bell, the Dow Jones Industrial Average added 624 points, the S&P 500 gained 81 points, and the NASDAQ rising 366 points. I'm Jonathan O'Halloran.
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1: New details are emerging about the man accused of a deadly shooting at a Minneapolis apartment building, including an eviction case.
7: Reports identify the suspected gunman as 35-year-old Carlton Neal Johnson II, who lived at the Shoreline Plaza Apartments and was facing eviction. Court records reported

0: They say he had made threats, displayed a firearm, and allegedly assaulted another resident. Johnson died during Wednesday's shooting, which killed two other people and injured three police officers. Investigators have not announced a motive. Ron Warner, USA Radio News.
1: A new privacy bill could give Californians more control over their personal data, letting them ask companies to delete information collected about them.
2: SB 923 would make it easier to request data deletion and fix privacy issues. Current law only covers your data a company collected directly. It doesn't cover information gathered about people in other ways, such as tracking shopping habits. SB 923 is also different from DROP, which passed earlier this year. DROP lets people ask data brokers to delete their information. It doesn't cover your data that may have already been sold to another company. SB 923 covers all data that's already been collected. I'm Dina Kodiak.
1: Horizon Organic Dairy is recalling more than 53,000 cases of chocolate milk.
3: According to the FDA, the company warns it could be spoiled. The recall comes after customers complained about packages appearing bloated and contents that the company warned may spoil early and have an unpleasant taste, odor, or texture. I'm Monica Nilsson.
1: And I'm Anthony Lucero, USA Radio News.
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7: Big Country Gold. For Sheboygan, Indian River, and the Straits of Mackinac, mostly cloudy overnight, low around 57. Mostly sunny on Friday, high 75. Sunshine Saturday, high 76. That's your forecast. I'm Tim O'Brien.
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0: 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Sheboygan.
1: USA Radio News, I'm Anthony Lucero. The Strait of Hormuz remains at the center of the escalating conflict between the United States and Iran. Washington says military operations are increasingly focused on preventing Iran from disrupting commercial shipping through the strategic waterway, a key route for global energy supplies. The Lindsey Clancy jury remains deadlocked after 6 days of deliberations in Massachusetts. Defense attorney Kevin Reddington says one juror is refusing to follow the judge's instructions.
2: I object to the court's ruling. I request that we have further inquiry. My motion is to remove this juror that refuses to listen to your instruction on reasonable doubt.
1: The judge declined and ordered the jury to continue deliberating. In what's being called the first-of-its-kind lawsuit, the Justice Department sued a Kansas school district over transgendered student policies.
3: The DOJ filed a complaint to prevent the Kansas City school district from supporting students' transitions without notifying their parents, which it said is a violation of federal law. The lawsuit filed Monday is the latest escalation from the Trump administration targeting school districts for policies or guidelines to accommodate transgender students in academic settings. John Summer, USA Radio News.
1: Elon Musk is putting money behind Republican candidates in the 2026 midterms, with his first major spending targeting several key Senate races.
4: Musk's America PAC has reported more than $800,000 in spending since August 19th, backing Republicans and opposing Democrats. The largest share, nearly $248,000, went into the Texas Senate race supporting Attorney General Ken Paxton. The PAC is also spending in Michigan, Maine, Ohio, and New Hampshire, along with competitive House races. Ron Warner, USA Radio News.
5: At the closing bell, the Dow Jones Industrial Average added 624 points, the S&P 500 gained 81 points, and the NASDAQ rising 366 points. I'm Jonathan O'Halloran.
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1: A court battle is brewing over Jimmy Buffett's $275 million estate.
7: The late singer's widow, Jane Buffett, and the estate's co-trustee, Richard Mosenter, have filed lawsuits against each other over concerns about how the trust is being managed. Estate planning attorneys say the dispute highlights an important lesson for families with assets. Even trusts designed to avoid legal conflicts can end up in court if there are disagreements over money, management, or expectations. Experts say clear planning and communication can help prevent similar disputes. I'm Monica Nelson.
1: A Quebec court has ruled in favor of Cardinal Marc Ouellet in a defamation case stemming from sexual assault allegations made in 2022.
8: He met with the Pope 1 hour every week at least. He would discuss with the Pope what was happening with the bishops all through the world.
1: The court found the allegations unfounded and ordered Pamela Grulot to pay Ouellet $100,000. Ouellet says he'll donate the money to groups fighting sexual abuse. Newly installed bridge netting in New Jersey that's meant to deter pigeons is actually trapping them.
9: It's happening in Bayonne, where netting was recently installed to keep bird feces from piling up on a bridge at 8th Street and Broadway. The Public Works Department planned to remove and relocate the pigeons, but they got caught in the netting and couldn't get out. The contractor that installed the net has promised to return every 48 hours until every imprisoned pigeon is freed. I'm Sarah Lee Kessler.
1: And I'm Anthony Lucero, USA. Radio News.
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12: Weather. For Sheboygan, Indian River, and the Straits of Mackinac, mostly cloudy overnight, low around 57. Mostly sunny on Friday, high 75. Sunshine Saturday, high 76. That's your forecast. I'm Tim O'Brien.
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0: Serving Sheboygan in the Straits area for 70 years. 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
1: USA Radio News. I'm Anthony Lucero. Vice President J.D. Vance is refusing to say whether the United States is working to help Iranians overthrow the Islamic regime.
2: There are a lot of course, additional tools that we have at our disposal. Some of those the president will use and some of them he won't.
1: Vance said he would not reveal U.S. actions from the White House podium, adding that everything is on the table and public comments could limit President Trump's options. An ICE agent is facing federal charges for allegedly lying about a January shooting that wounded a Venezuelan man in Minneapolis. Christian Castro has been accused of making 6 false statements about the incident. He also faces state assault charges while a federal civil rights investigation continues. A Coast Guard jet carrying Homeland Security Secretary Mark Wayne Mullen made an emergency landing at Ronald Reagan Washington National Airport yesterday after losing an engine.
3: We just lost our right engine. We'd like to declare an emergency and immediate landing at DCA.
4: Coast Guard 101 Summit, roger.
1: The aircraft landed safely with 14 people aboard. No injuries reported. House Democrats are divided over Israel policy after 33 Democrats broke with the party leadership on a bill targeting colleges that boycott Israel.
5: The House has passed legislation barring federal funding for colleges that participate in commercial boycotts of Israel. The vote was 237 to 169, with 33 Democrats joining Republicans in support. Democratic leaders, including Hakeem Jeffries, opposed the measure, arguing it could violate free speech rights. Supporters say it protects Jewish students from discrimination and hostile campus environments. Ron Warner, USA Radio News.
1: Wall Street closed with stocks higher.
6: At the closing bell, the Dow Jones Industrial Average added 624 points, the S&P 500 gained 81 points, and the NASDAQ rising 366 points. I'm Jonathan O'Halloran.
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7: This is Your Money Minute with Alan Johnson.
8: 1 minute, your money, and here's what matters. Interest rates jumped this week. The 30-year Treasury hit its highest level since 2007, nearly 20 years. And this isn't just an American story. Borrowing costs are moving higher in Europe and Japan as well. Washington stepped in and tried to push those rates back down, and it worked for about a day.

0: and gold noticed. And gold is up roughly 10% this month. And now here's what you and I are watching. Friday, the 28th, Federal Reserve Chairman Kevin Warsh speaks in Wyoming, less than 3 weeks before the Fed's next interest rate decision. Wall Street will be listening, so will I. I'm Alan Johnson, 40 years in finance, 28 years in precious metals.
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2: I'm just a sweet transvestite from Transsexual.
3: Actor Tim Curry's death certificate shows he died of coronary artery disease.
4: Documents from the Los Angeles County Department of Public Health obtained by People revealed a history of stroke and kidney cancer were among other conditions contributing to his death, but did not result in the underlying cause of death. The Rocky Horror star died August 25th at his home. He was 80. John Summers, USA Radio News.
3: More than 40 locally acquired cases of dengue fever have been confirmed in Florida this year.
5: Dengue fever is spread by infected mosquitoes, and in Florida there are two types. Both have black and white striped legs. FIU infectious diseases expert Dr. Eileen Marty says our recent hot weather has accelerated breeding.
6: It has been so warm and so welcoming to mosquitoes, which means you get a lot more mosquitoes. Also, at those temperatures, they bite more because they're hungrier and they're thirstier.
5: She says dengue symptoms are similar to the flu and are rarely deadly. There are more than 100 cases in Florida connected to international travel. Use insect repellent for prevention. Karen Curtis, Miami.
3: Parts of two streets in Macon, Georgia will soon be named Otis Redding Way in honor of the legendary singer. The dedication is set for September 9th and what would have been Redding's 85th birthday. Redding moved to Macon at age 2 and began his musical career there. For USA Radio News, I'm Anthony Lucero.
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10: Port Sheboygan, Indian River, and the Straits of Mackinac. Mostly cloudy overnight, low around 57. Mostly sunny on Friday, high 75. Sunshine Saturday, high 76. That's your forecast. I'm Tim O'Brien.
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wasn't clear, was it yesterday? No, wait, the day before. Finally got a ride with a preacher man who asked, were you bound on such a cold, dark afternoon? As we drove on through the rain, as he listened, I explained, and he left me.

0: Week on Outdoor Magazine, first Lance Valentine of the Walleye Zone, then Eric Long from Longline Charters, then Kiel Jorgensen of Woods and Water News. In our second hour, Rob Miller talks about using tracking dogs to recover wounded whitetails, then Bill Hahn of Jay's Sporting Goods on their upcoming anniversary. And in hour number three, Mark Romanek talks about the transition to fall fishing.
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1: USA Radio News, I'm Anthony Lucero. Vice President J.D. Vance says he's extremely skeptical of reports that a U.S. strike killed civilians at a wedding in Iran.
2: The United States never targets civilians in combat. We never will do that. We never have done that. And unfortunately, obviously, sometimes things happen. But in this particular case, I don't think that we have any information one way or the other.
1: Iranian officials say at least four people were killed and dozens wounded. Vance says the U.S. is investigating that report. A new poll suggests that Republicans could gain ground in the midterms by tying Democrats to big government socialism. Republican pollster John McLaughlin spoke with Newsmax.
3: The key phrase is not so much socialism, but big government, because you got these younger voters who don't understand what socialism is. They were born after Berlin Wall came down, but they don't like big government because they were locked down during COVID.
1: Democrats lead the generic ballot by 5 points, but Republicans lead 47 to 40 when voters choose between free market capitalism and big government socialism. President Trump says he's tired of Canada ripping off America.
4: Wednesday, Trump was asked by reporters in the Oval Office about the ongoing trade war with our northern neighbors and gave examples of what he described as the trade imbalance. He argued for the continuation of tariffs against Canada. The president said Canada's the toughest nation to negotiate with, including China. John Summers, USA Radio News.
1: The Justice Department is expanding its investigation into soaring beef prices to 8 major retailers. That includes Walmart, Costco, Amazon, and Kroger. The probe initially focused on the nation's 4 largest meat packers and is now examining whether anti-competitive practices are contributing to the higher prices of beef. Wall Street closed higher.
5: At the closing bell, the Dow Jones Industrial Average added 624 points, the S&P 500 gained 81 points, and the NASDAQ rising 366 points. I'm Jonathan O'Halloran.
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1: New details are emerging about the man accused of a deadly shooting at a Minneapolis apartment building, including an eviction case.
8: Reports identify the suspected gunman as 35-year-old Carlton Neal Johnson II, who lived at the Shoreline Plaza Apartments and was facing eviction. Court records reportedly say he had made threats, displayed a firearm, and allegedly assaulted another resident. Johnson died during Wednesday's shooting, which killed 2 other people and injured 3 police officers. Investigators have not announced a motive. Ron Warner, USA Radio News.
1: A new privacy bill could give Californians more control over their personal data, letting them ask companies to delete information collected about them.
9: SB 923 would make it easier to request data deletion and fix privacy issues. Current law only covers your data a company collected directly. It doesn't cover information gathered about people in other ways, such as tracking shopping habits. SB 923 is also different from DROP, which passed earlier this year. DROP lets people ask data brokers to delete their information. It doesn't cover your data that may have already been sold to another company. SB 923 covers all data that's already been collected. I'm Dina Kodiak.
1: Horizon Organic Dairy is recalling more than 53,000 cases of chocolate milk.
10: According to the FDA, the

0: company warns it could be spoiled. The recall comes after customers complained about packages appearing bloated and contents that the company warned may spoil early and have an unpleasant taste, odor, or texture. I'm Monica Nelson.
1: And I'm Anthony Lucero, USA Radio News.
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4: Port Sheboygan, Indian River, and the Straits of Mackinac. Mostly cloudy overnight, low around 57. Mostly sunny on Friday, high 75. Sunshine Saturday, high 76. That's your forecast. I'm Tim O'Brien.
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1: USA Radio News, I'm Anthony Lucero. The Strait of Hormuz remains at the center of the escalating conflict between the United States and Iran. Washington says military operations are increasingly focused on preventing Iran from disrupting commercial shipping through the strategic waterway, a key route for global energy supplies. The Lindsey Clancy jury remains deadlocked after 6 days of deliberations in Massachusetts. Defense attorney Kevin Reddington says one juror is refusing to follow the judge's instructions.
2: I object to the court's ruling. I request that we have further inquiry. I request that my motion is to remove this juror that refuses to listen to your instruction on reasonable doubt.
1: The judge declined and ordered the jury to continue deliberating. In what's being called the first-of-its-kind lawsuit, the Justice Department sued a Kansas school district over transgendered student policies.
3: The DOJ filed a complaint to prevent the Kansas City School District from supporting students' transitions without notifying their parents, which it said is a violation of federal law. The lawsuit filed Monday is the latest escalation from the Trump administration targeting school districts for policies or guidelines to accommodate transgender students in academic settings. John Summers, USA Radio News.
1: Elon Musk is putting money behind Republican candidates in the 2026 midterms, with his first major spending targeting several key Senate races.
4: Musk's America PAC has reported more than $800,000 in spending since August 19th, backing Republicans and opposing Democrats. The largest share, nearly $248,000, went into the Texas Senate race supporting Attorney General Ken Paxton. The PAC is also spending in Michigan, Maine, Ohio, and New Hampshire, along with competitive House races. Ron Warner, USA Radio News.
5: At the closing bell, the Dow Jones Industrial Average added 624 points, the S&P 500 gained 81 points, and the NASDAQ rising 366 points. I'm Jonathan O'Halloran.
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1: A court battle is brewing over Jimmy Buffett's $275 million estate.
7: The late singer's widow, Jane Buffett, and the estate's co-trustee, Richard Mosenter, have filed lawsuits against each other over concerns about how the trust is being managed. Estate planning attorneys say the dispute highlights an important lesson for families with assets. Even trusts designed to avoid legal conflicts can end up in court if there are disagreements over money, management, or expectations. Experts say clear planning and communication.

0: communication can help prevent similar disputes.
1: I'm Monica Nelson.
2: A Quebec court has ruled in favor of Cardinal Marc Ouellet in a defamation case stemming from sexual assault allegations made in 2022.
3: He met with the Pope 1 hour every week at least. He would discuss with the Pope what was happening with the bishops all through the world.
2: The court found the allegations unfounded and ordered Pamela Grulot to pay Ouellet $100,000 Canadian. Ouellet says he'll donate the money to groups fighting sexual abuse. Newly installed bridge netting in New Jersey that's meant to deter pigeons is actually trapping them.
4: It's happening in Bayonne, where netting was recently installed to keep bird feces from piling up on a bridge at 8th Street and Broadway. The Public Works Department planned to remove and relocate the pigeons, but they got caught in the netting and couldn't get out. The contractor that installed the net has promised to return every 48 hours until every imprisoned pigeon is freed. I'm Sarah Lee Kessler.
2: And I'm Anthony Lucero, USA. Radio News.
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7: Weather. For Sheboygan, Indian River, and the Straits of Mackinac, mostly cloudy overnight, low around 57. Mostly sunny on Friday, high 75. Sunshine Saturday, high 76. That's your forecast. I'm Tim O'Brien.
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1: USA Radio News, I'm Anthony Lucero. Vice President J.D. Vance is refusing to say whether the United States is working to help Iranians overthrow the Islamic regime.
2: There are a lot of course, additional tools that we have at our disposal. Some of those the president will use and some of them he won't.
1: Vance said he would not reveal U.S. actions from the White House podium, adding that everything is on the table and public comments could limit President Trump's options. An ICE agent is facing federal charges for allegedly lying about a January shooting that wounded a Venezuelan man in Minneapolis. Christian Castro has been accused of making 6 false statements about the incident. He also faces state assault charges while a federal civil rights investigation continues. A Coast Guard jet carrying Homeland Security Secretary Mark Wayne Mullen made an emergency landing at Ronald Reagan Washington National Airport yesterday after losing an engine.
3: We just lost our right engine. We'd like to declare an emergency and immediate landing at DCA.
4: Coast Guard 101, Potomac, roger.
1: The aircraft landed safely with 14 people aboard. No injuries reported. House Democrats are divided over Israel policy after 33 Democrats broke with the party leadership on a bill targeting colleges that boycott Israel.
5: The House has passed legislation.

0: legislation barring federal funding for colleges that participate in commercial boycotts of Israel. The vote was 237 to 169, with 33 Democrats joining Republicans in support. Democratic leaders, including Hakeem Jeffries, opposed the measure, arguing it could violate free speech rights. Supporters say it protects Jewish students from discrimination in hostile campus environments. Ron Warner, USA Radio News.
1: Wall Street closed with stocks higher.
2: At the closing bell, the Dow Jones Industrial Average added 624 points, the S&P 500 gained 81 points, and the NASDAQ rising 366 points. I'm Jonathan O'Halloran.
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5: I'm just a sweet transvestite from transsexual Transylvania.
1: Actor Tim Curry's death certificate shows he died of coronary artery disease.
6: Documents from the Los Angeles County Department of Public Health obtained by People revealed a history of stroke and kidney cancer were among other conditions contributing to his death, but did not result in the underlying cause of death. The Rocky Horror star died August 25th at his home. He was 80. John Summers, USA Radio News.
1: More than 40 locally acquired cases of dengue fever have been confirmed in Florida this year.
7: Dengue fever is spread by infected mosquitoes, and in Florida there are two types. Both have black and white striped legs. FIU infectious diseases expert Dr. Eileen Marty says our recent hot weather has accelerated breeding.
8: It has been so warm and so welcoming to mosquitoes, which means you get a lot more mosquitoes. Also, at those temperatures, they bite more because they're hungrier and they're thirstier.
7: She says dengue symptoms are similar to the flu and are rarely deadly. There are more than 100 cases in Florida connected to international travel. Use insect repellent for prevention. Karen Curtis, Miami.
1: Parts of two streets in Macon, Georgia will soon be named Otis Redding Way in honor of the legendary singer. The dedication is set for September 9th and what would have been Redding's 85th birthday. Redding moved to Macon at age 2 and began his musical career there. For USA Radio News, I'm Anthony Lucero.
9: 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I just want to warn you, traffic is tough out there.
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14: For Sheboygan, Indian River, and the Straits of Mackinac, mostly cloudy overnight, low around 57. Mostly sunny on Friday, high 75. Sunshine Saturday, high 76. That's your forecast. I'm Tim O'Brien.
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0: Hi, this is Mike Avery, and here's what's coming up this week on Outdoor Magazine. First, Lance Valentine of the Walleye Zone, then Eric Long from Longline Charters, then Keel Jorgensen of Woods and Water News. In our second hour, Rob Miller talks about using tracking dogs to recover wounded whitetails, then Bill Hahn of Jay's Sporting Goods on their upcoming anniversary. And in hour number three, Mark Romanak talks about the transition to fall fishing.
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Yeah, what do you do with good old boys like me?

0: Serving Sheboygan and the Straits area for 70 years. This is WCBY. Sheboygan.
1: USA Radio News, I'm Anthony Lucero. Vice President J.D. Vance says he's extremely skeptical of reports that a U.S. strike killed civilians at a wedding in Iran.
2: The United States never targets civilians in combat. We never will do that. We never have done that. And unfortunately, obviously, sometimes things happen. But in this particular case, I don't think that we have any information one way or the other.
1: Iranian officials say at least four people were killed and dozens wounded. Vance says the U.S. is investigating that report. A new poll suggests that Republicans could gain ground in the midterms by tying Democrats to big government socialism. Republican pollster John McLaughlin spoke with Newsmax.
3: The key phrase is not so much socialism, but big government, because you got these younger voters who don't understand what socialism is. They were born at Berlin Wall came down, but they don't like big government because they were locked down during COVID.
1: Democrats lead the generic ballot by 5 points, but Republicans lead 47-40 when voters choose between free market capitalism and big government socialism. President Trump says he's tired of Canada ripping off America.
4: Wednesday, Trump was asked by reporters in the Oval Office about the ongoing trade war with our northern neighbors and gave examples of what he described as the trade imbalance. He argued for the continuation of tariffs against Canada. The president said Canada is the toughest nation to negotiate with, including China. John Summers, USA Radio News.
1: The Justice Department is expanding its investigation into soaring beef prices to 8 major retailers. That includes Walmart, Costco, Amazon, and Kroger. The probe initially focused on the nation's four largest meat packers and is now examining whether anti-competitive practices are contributing to the higher prices of beef. Wall Street closed higher.
5: At the closing bell, the Dow Jones Industrial Average added 624 points, the S&P 500 gained 81 points, and the NASDAQ rising 366 points. I'm Jonathan O'Halloran.
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1: New details are emerging about the man accused of a deadly shooting at a Minneapolis apartment building, including an eviction case.
2: Reports identify the suspected gunman as 35-year-old Carlton Neal Johnson II, who lived at the Shoreline Plaza Apartments and was facing eviction. Court records reportedly say he had made threats, displayed a firearm, and allegedly assaulted another resident. Johnson died during Wednesday's shooting, which killed two other people and injured three police officers. Investigators have not announced a motive. Ron Warner, USA Radio News.
1: A new privacy bill could give Californians more control over their personal data, letting them ask companies to delete information collected about them.
3: SB 923 would make it easier to request data deletion and fix privacy issues. Current law only covers your data a company collected directly. It doesn't cover information gathered about people in other ways, such as tracking shopping habits. SB 923 is also different from DROP, which passed earlier this year. DROP lets people ask data brokers to delete their information. It doesn't cover your data that may have already been sold to another company. SB 923 covers all data that's already been collected. I'm Dina Kodiak.
1: Horizon Organic Dairy is recalling more than 53,000 cases of chocolate milk.
4: According to the FDA, the company warns it could be spoiled. The recall comes after customers complained about packages appearing bloated and contents that the company warned may spoil early and have an unpleasant taste, odor, or texture. I'm Monica Nelson.
1: And I'm Anthony Lucero, USA Radio News.
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7: Port Sheboygan, Indian River, and the Straits of Mackinac. Mostly cloudy overnight, low around 57. Mostly sunny on Friday, high 75. Sunshine Saturday, high 76. That's your forecast. I'm Tim O'Brien.
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And one old boy said, "Hey, Tex, where'd you park your horse?" 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
1: USA Radio News. I'm John Summers. A Republican congressman says Senator Mitch McConnell's hoping to return to Capitol Hill when the Senate reconvenes September 14th. Kentucky lawmaker James Comer told a reporter, "I sure hope so," when asked whether McConnell would join his Senate colleagues after Labor Day break. Vice President J.D. Vance won't say if the U.S. has plans to help the Iranian people overthrow the regime.
2: Vance hosted the White House press briefing on Thursday and was pressed on recent comments from President Trump, where he encouraged the Iranian people to rise up.
3: There are a lot of course, additional tools that we have at our disposal. Some of those the president will use and some of them he won't.
2: Vance said he's not going to advertise what the U.S. is doing with Iran from a podium and added that everything is on the table when it comes to Iran. I'm Mark Mayfield.
1: And ICE agents federally charged with lying about events leading up to the shooting of a Venezuelan alien in the leg. Charges against Christian Castro are not yet publicly available, but CNN reports he's facing several counts of making false statements. New Jersey Governor Mikey Sherrill railed against the Trump administration after the state was denied FEMA relief.
4: Governor Sherrill says FEMA had already agreed that disaster relief was warranted, but got overruled by the president, leaving New Jersey with an $84 million bill, accusing the president of turning his back on communities for petty politics. The Trump administration has said political bias does not play a role in choice, and with a stricter decision process, aid is determined by the greatest need. I'm Natalie Migliori.
1: Northwest Arkansas is powering most of the state's job growth. Bureau of Labor Statistics data released Wednesday show Fayetteville, Springdale, Rogers payrolls grew 2.6% over the past year, nearly four times the statewide rate of 0.7%. From America's News Network, USA Radio News.
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1: The Missouri Supreme Court threw out new congressional district maps intended to benefit Republicans. The court ordered the previous maps to be put back into effect for November's election. The ruling temporarily blocks Republican efforts to gain a House seat in the Kansas City area. Fox News is parting ways with Maria Bartiromo.
6: A spokesperson said in a statement that Fox thanks Maria for her work over the past 12 and a half years and wished her well, but did not elaborate further. Bartiromo has been Fox Business Network's global markets editor since joining in 2014.

0: She hosted Mornings with Maria and Maria Bartiromo's Wall Street on Fox Business while also anchoring Sunday Morning Futures, a business-focused show on Fox News Channel. Bartiromo joined Fox from CNBC, where she hosted one of the network's highest-profile programs, Closing Bell. I'm Chris Caraggio.
1: More than 40 locally acquired cases of dengue fever are confirmed in Florida this year.
2: Dengue fever is spread by infected mosquitoes, and in Florida there are two types. Both have black and white striped legs. FIU infectious diseases expert Dr. Eileen Marty says our recent hot weather has accelerated breeding.
3: It has been so warm and so welcoming to mosquitoes, which means you get a lot more mosquitoes. Also, at those temperatures, they bite more because they're hungrier and they're thirstier.
2: She says dengue symptoms are similar to the flu and are rarely deadly. There are more than 100 cases in Florida connected to international travel. Use insect repellent for prevention. Karen Curtis, Miami.
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6: For Sheboygan, Indian River, and the Straits of Mackinac, partly sunny today, a chance of showers. Some areas south might hear a rumble of thunder. High 73, east winds 5 to 10. A chance of showers tonight, partly cloudy, low 59. For the weekend, sunny Saturday, high tomorrow 74. Sunny Sunday, high 77. Labor Day Monday, mostly sunny, high 77. A look at Tuesday, a chance of showers, high 71. That's your forecast. I'm Tim O'Brien. Have a great day.
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0: Or the Straits of Mackinac, Indian River, and Sheboygan. Partly sunny today, a chance of showers, high 73. East winds 5 to 10. A chance of showers tonight, partly cloudy, low 59. For the holiday weekend, sunny Saturday, high 74. Sunny Sunday, high 77. Labor Day Monday, mostly sunny, high 77.
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2: I'm Ryan Recker. Hard-hitting storms across the state, including in southeast Michigan and Metro Detroit. At last check, hundreds of thousands of people still without power. As those afternoon storms hit Metro Detroit, drivers were pulling off the side of the road. Jeffrey Hash from Monroe County drove through the storm and was making his way from downriver Detroit to Southfield.
3: I was on my way from Trenton to Southfield, and I was listening to the radio, and I'm hearing the emergency broadcast come over the radio time and time again. And as I'm driving down 96, the sky turned green, and there's a lot of slow traffic, a lot of people with caution signals on their cars, a lot of flying little branches and leaves. And I made it to my destination, and I'm glad to be out of it.
2: And the National Weather Service confirming a brief tornado touchdown in St. Clair County last night. Weather spotters say the EF0 storm struck just northeast of Marysville around 7:20 Wednesday evening. And following severe storms through the area, we're also learning at least one tornado may have touched down in the Brighton area. Brighton Area Fire Authority confirming it in Weberville. National Weather Service yet to confirm. And a suspect in custody after making a threat to a lecture hall on the campus of Michigan State.
4: MSU parents and students getting a notification that Berkey Hall was closed today while authorities investigated a threat. It turns out the threat was made yesterday afternoon and had information about a specific program at Berkey. That led the university to close the hall out of an abundance of caution. Their campus police, coordinating with other law enforcement agencies, traced the threat to someone in Washtenaw County. That person is

0: now in protective custody pursuant to the Michigan Mental Health Code. Authorities say the suspect is not a student or employee at MSU. Berkey Hall will reopen for normal operations tomorrow morning. Jeremy Jenkins, Michigan News Network.
1: And I'm Ryan Recker for the Michigan News Network.
2: As a parent, you said you'd never give up the convertible.
3: Look, the van even has its own vacuum.
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6: Or Indian River, Sheboygan, and the Straits of Mackinac. Partly sunny skies today, a chance of showers, high 73. A chance of showers tonight, partly cloudy, low 59. Sunny tomorrow, high 74.
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1: USA Radio News. I'm John Summers. The jury in the Lindsey Clancy triple murder case will be back to deliberate this morning. The judge dismissed the jury yesterday after an eventful day, which saw the judge clarify to the jury the definition of reasonable doubt.
2: What I'm going to do is excuse you until tomorrow morning at 9 o'clock, all right? And then I'll speak to you at that point tomorrow morning.
1: Afterwards, Clancy's lawyer said the issue surrounded a single juror and pushed the judge to have the juror dismissed, but he refused. Iran claims five civilians are dead after it says the U.S. bombed a wedding party in a town near the Strait of Hormuz.
3: Iranian television broadcasting images of what it says are parts of the American missile responsible, claims NBC News cannot verify, and of what Iranian media says are hospitalized wounded, including children. A U.S. official said that the military had been conducting strikes in the vicinity.
1: Keir Simmons reports the official also said CENTCOM's investigating the claims. Meanwhile, Iran's Revolutionary Guard says it responded with airstrikes on U.S. military bases in Kuwait, Jordan, Iraq, and Bahrain. Sailors and Marines on board the USS Abraham Lincoln are off ship in Thailand. Courtney Cuba reports from that country, where she says the Lincoln looks a bit worse for wear.
4: You can see rust, you can see dirt, but we had a chance to speak with the ship.

0: commanding officer, and he said, look, they simply didn't have a chance to go in for a port call and get some of the basic maintenance. He said he's pretty excited about being here in Thailand and about potential other port visits going forward where they may have a chance to address some of those concerns.
1: A U.S. military official said each service member gets 3 days liberty and 1 day of duty aboard the ship. Officials in Pattaya, Thailand, say the visit's expected to inject about $3 million into the local economy. From America's News Network, USA Radio News.
2: This is Your Money Minute with Alan Johnson.
3: 1 minute, your money, and here's what matters. Interest rates jumped this week. The 30-year Treasury hit its highest level since 2007, nearly 20 years. And this isn't just an American story. Borrowing costs are moving higher in Europe and Japan as well. Washington stepped in and tried to push those rates back down, and it worked for about a day. And gold noticed, and gold is up roughly 10% this month. And now here's what you and I are watching. Friday, the 28th, Federal Reserve Chairman Kevin Warsh speaks in Wyoming, less than 3 weeks before the Fed's next interest rate decision. Wall Street will be listening, so will I. I'm Alan Johnson, 40 years in finance, 28 years in precious metals.
2: 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Call Alan Johnson at 833-577-4653.
1: Vice President J.D. Vance hosted the first White House briefing held since July 23rd. Thursday, Vance was asked if the Trump administration should be blamed for rising gas prices, leading Vance to point the finger at Iran for shooting at oil tankers in the Strait of Hormuz.
4: The reason gas prices are so high right now is because the Iranians are shooting at commercial shipping. Even, by the way, when they signed an agreement that said we're going to stop shooting at commercial shipping, they almost immediately went back to shooting at commercial shipping.
1: Vance added U.S. gas prices are lower than the rest of the world. The feds have paused all border security construction in Big Bend until the end of the month. Opponents say it's time they cancel work inside the Texas National Park for good.
5: This moment of pause is an opportunity for decision makers to correct course. Texas and the nation are watching.
1: Molly Walker heads the grassroots group No Big Bend Wall, but Customs and Border Protection has maintained the work does not involve fencing. The project, they say, includes better roads, detection technology, and vehicle barriers in limited locations. Hurricane Marie's largely expected to veer to the west, away from California.
6: Forecasters warn some impacts are still possible this weekend, especially along the coast. Those include high surf, strong rip currents, and coastal flooding. There could also be some scattered showers, gusty winds, and thunderstorms elsewhere. I'm Daniel Martindale.
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8: 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I'm Mike Grisdale. Partly sunny today, chance of showers, highs reaching the mid-70s. Complete weekend forecast with Tim O'Brien coming up. Current conditions in the Straits area. Some light rain and 59 at the Pellston Airport, 60 Indian River, 62 Wolverine, 65 in Gaylord. Light rain, 63 on Mackinac Island, 62 Mackinac City, 62 St. Ignace. Rain on the way in Sheboygan and 60 degrees. In Emmett County, 5 new Life Ring stations at Sturgeon Bay Beach now honor 14-year-old Jackson McCardle while giving beachgoers another tool to help prevent future drowning deaths. The Life Rings are supported by Great Lakes Surf Rescue Project. Last August, Jackson, who was a student at Atlanta Schools, was with another teen and became caught in the current. Bystanders were able to pull one of the boys from the water, saving

0: his life, but Jackson was not able to be rescued. One of the witnesses contacted Great Lakes Surf Rescue Project for water safety and helped bring the life ring stations to the area. They say it's to help prevent another tragedy. Ceremony Wednesday night at Sturgeon Bay Beach was a way to honor Jackson's life and educate the public on the critical need for water safety. Just in time for fall, a portion of M119 in Emmett County that runs through the Tunnel of Trees near Stutzmansville has reopened following the completion of a $300,000 project to stabilize the slope beneath the section. The road was heavily damaged in the April flooding. According to MDOT, contractors installed a new retaining wall along two segments of the road, as well as new guardrail. Busy weekend up north, Chippewa County Fair continues in Kinross with stock car racing tonight. Arts Dockside Saturday and Sunday in downtown St. Ignace. And the Labor Day Mackinac Bridge Walk is all set for Monday morning. Participants can begin from either St. Ignace or Mackinac City. A reminder, the bridge will be closed to vehicle traffic Monday, 6:30 a.m. to 12 noon. Sheboygan State Street Bridge Walk begins at noon Monday, ends up with a community picnic in Festival Square. That event is sponsored by the Sheboygan DDA. Other events this weekend, Boyne City Kiwanis Labor Day Weekend Car Show, the Manton Harvest Festival, Brethren Days, and the Cadillac Festival of Races. Tigers head last night off. Detroit begins a weekend series against the Guardians with a day-night doubleheader later today in Cleveland. First game is 2:10 p.m. Second game scheduled for 7:15 p.m. here on Big Country Gold.
1: Big Country Gold. For Sheboygan, Indian River, and the Straits of Mackinac, partly sunny today, a chance of showers. Some areas south might hear a rumble of thunder. High 73, east winds 5 to 10. A chance of showers tonight, partly cloudy, low 59. For the weekend, sunny Saturday, high tomorrow 74. Sunny Sunday, high 77. Labor Day Monday, mostly sunny, high 77. A look at Tuesday, a chance of showers and a high of 71. That's your forecast. I'm Tim O'Brien. Have a great day.
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0: The crack of the bat, the roar of the crowd, the Tigers on WCBY Big Country Gold. 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

You know the heart of country music still beats in Luke the Drifter. You can tell it when he sang I Saw the Light. Old Marty, Hank and Lefty, why I can feel them right here with me.

0: Big Country Gold, TGIF. Mike Grisdale to help start our Friday ahead of a busy Labor Day weekend in the Straits area. Partly sunny today, but could see showers at times. Highs today mid-70s. Looks like a sunny forecast for most of the weekend. More details with Tim O'Brien in just a few moments. The U.S. Supreme Court declined an application from the Americans for Citizen Voting in Michigan. They were seeking to appeal a deadlocked decision by the Michigan Board of State Canvassers that left the citizens-only voting proposal off the November ballot due to a lack of valid petition signatures. And more than a month after the U.S. Army Corps of Engineers halted work on a critical project aimed at keeping invasive carp out of the Great Lakes, the stop work order in Illinois, barring the effort from progressing, has been lifted by the Trump administration. More details with the Michigan News Network later this hour and USA Radio News at the top of the hour. Tonight's Mega Millions worth $177 million. Tigers had last night off. Detroit begins a weekend series against the Guardians with a day-night doubleheader later today in Cleveland. First game is 2:10 p.m. Second game scheduled for 7:15 tonight right here on WCBY. College football season heats up. Games tonight include Toledo at Michigan State, 8 o'clock on FS1. Saturday night, Western Michigan at Michigan. That's a 7:30 kickoff tomorrow night in Ann Arbor. Central Michigan is at Albuquerque to open up against New Mexico late Saturday night. Lions still have another week to get ready for the season opener, September 13th at home against the New Orleans Saints. Lions football this season can be heard on our sister station, Classic Rock the Bear, 95.3 FM. High school sports. Football last night, St. Ignace goes 2-0, rolling over Rapid River 62-10. It was Cedarville Detour 40, Forest Area 14, Mayo 30, Hillman 16. Gaylord St. Mary shut out Central Lake 54-0. Gaylord 35, Escanaba 25. Games tonight include Inland Lakes at Onaway, Pickford at Rudyard, Rogers City at Atlanta. 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Birthdays and anniversaries on the radio later this morning. 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We'll get to the names in the 9 o'clock hour. 231-627-9005.
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0: for the Straits of Mackinac, Indian River, and Sheboygan. Partly sunny today, a chance of showers, high 73. East winds 5 to 10. A chance of showers tonight, partly cloudy, low 59. For the holiday weekend, sunny Saturday, high 74. Sunny Sunday, high 77. Labor Day Monday, mostly sunny, high 77.
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1: Big John. 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
2: Every morning at the mine, you could see him arrive. He stood 6 foot six and weighed 245, kind of broad at the shoulder and narrow at the hip. And everybody knew you'd

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He didn't say much, he kind of quiet and shy. And if you spoke at all, you just said hi to Big John. Somebody said he came from New Orleans, where he got in a fight over a Cajun queen, and a crashing blow from a huge right hand sent a Louisiana fella to the promised land.

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And 20 men scrambled from a would-be grave. Now there's only one left down there to save Big John. With Jackson timbers they started back down. 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And the smoke and gas belched out of that mine. 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

0: Big Country Gold salutes the tip of the mitt. A great place to be.
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2: I'm Beth Fisher. Severe storms Thursday with tornado warnings in southeast Michigan. Over 240,000 people remain without power this morning after storms packed a punch. Outages are widespread. One of the hardest hit areas includes Detroit's east side, where crews will determine if there was a tornado touchdown. Over 1,000 people are out around and near the Indian Village neighborhood and along Mount Elliott and East Grand Boulevard. Following severe storms sweeping through southeast Detroit on Thursday, we're learning that at least one tornado may have touched down. The Brighton Area Fire Authority confirmed a tornado in Weberville. The National Weather Service has yet to confirm. It is providing us with its first early morning update after severe weather battered southeast Michigan. MNN's Taylor Dietz has more.
3: Telling us that they will be sending crews to Detroit's east side to figure out if a tornado truly touched down in that area. The Detroit Fire Department said some of the most affected areas were along Concord and East Verner and Jefferson and East Grand Boulevard at the entrance to Belle Isle. Detroit fire officials were going door to door in some neighborhoods last night to check on residents. Traffic lights were out at about 80 intersections. We asked National Weather Service meteorologist Steve Constantine how long it takes to determine if a tornado actually touchdown.
4: It depends a lot on the length of the path. Obviously, a longer path lake is going to take a little bit more time to survey. And then it also depends on the area, if it's a rural versus an urban area. In an urban area like Detroit, you're going to be looking at a lot of assessing the damage to buildings and structures.
2: Tonight's Mega Millions jackpot is $177 million. I'm Beth Fisher for the Michigan News Network.

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5: Or Indian River, Sheboygan, and the Straits of Mackinac. Partly sunny skies today, a chance of showers, high 73. A chance of showers tonight, partly cloudy, low 59. Sunny tomorrow, high 74.
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It's cheaper that way.

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1: Big Country Gold and the Statler Brothers on a Friday morning. Mike Grisdale just after 7 o'clock. Little rain along with the sunrise this morning. But it does look like a pretty nice forecast for the upcoming Labor Day weekend. Current conditions in the Straits area. Some light rain being reported. And it's 61 in the Rivertown.
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4: USA Radio News. I'm John Summers. President Trump says the U.S. has virtually unlimited amounts of mid- to high-grade munitions. He pushed back on reports the Pentagon depleted its stockpiles in the Iran war. Trump called journalists who report on shortages treasonous on Truth Social. He says the U.S. is producing munitions at levels never seen before. The Trump administration asked the Supreme Court to withhold delivery of some mail ballots.
5: The move escalates a legal fight just 2 months before the November midterm elections. It's an emergency appeal stemming from President Trump's executive order in March that gave federal agencies a larger role in running elections and mail-in voting. The Justice Department claims the new rules involve only modest envelope design and requirements regarding addressee information. Several voting rights groups and 23 Democratic-led states say the President and the Postal Service do not have the authority to decide which ballots should be delivered to voters. I'm Scott Carr.
4: The House of Representatives passed legislation to crack down on universities which boycott Israel.
6: Thursday, the House voted 237 to 169 to approve the Protect Economic and Academic Freedom Act. The legislation blocks federal aid to universities that engage in boycotts of Israel. The vote was mostly along party lines, with two Republicans voting no and 33 Democrats voting yes. I'm Mark Mayfield.
4: The Florida Board of Governors passed an updated admission policy banning undocumented students from enrolling in any of the 12 state universities beginning next school year. This despite every public speaker opposing the measure.
7: Do not turn academically qualified students away from education.
8: They are contributing to our classrooms, to our labs, to our programs.
4: The State Board of Education has already approved a measure preventing undocumented students from attending the state's 28 public colleges. From America's News Network, USA Radio News.
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4: More details are surfacing linked to a deadly mass shooting in Minneapolis. Authorities say the alleged shooter, Carlton Johnson III, was fighting an eviction order due to several threatening incidents at the Shoreline Plaza apartment complex. The shooting took place Wednesday, which left three people dead, including the suspect. Six other victims were wounded, three of them police officers. This year's Texas property tax bills are turning out to be a shocker for many homeowners. Kristen Belonik with the Tax Assessor Collector Association says they've been fielding a ton of calls saying the school tax portion is zero.
11: Obviously, you see a zero on that line item, and they were used to a larger number.

0: number there. So it did create questions.
1: The trend is due to the expansion of the homestead exemptions. This Labor Day weekend, gasoline could be at its highest price for the holiday on record. Tom Costello reports.
2: Compared to last year, an estimated round-trip drive from L.A. to Vegas up 25%. Columbus to Chicago nearly 20% higher. And that's without factoring in the cost of food and a place to stay.
1: AAA reports the average nationwide price for a gallon of regular is $4.14. The Pentagon placed new guidelines for testosterone screening on hold a day after the new policies were introduced to screen male service members age 30 and older for testosterone deficiency. They were rescinded. I'm John Summers, USA Radio News.
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5: Mix of sun and clouds today with some showers possible. Highs today, mid-70s. Sunny conditions expected for most of the Labor Day weekend. Complete forecast with Tim O'Brien coming up. WCBY News, I'm Mike Grisdale. In Emmett County, five new Life Ring stations at Sturgeon Bay Beach now honor 14-year-old Jackson McCardle while giving beachgoers another tool to help prevent future drownings. The Life Rings are supported by the Great Lakes Surf Rescue Project. Last August, Jackson, who was a student in Lanson, was with another teen and became caught in the current. Bystanders were able to pull one of the boys from the water, saving his life, but Jackson was not able to be rescued. One of the witnesses contacted the Great Lakes Surf Rescue Project for water safety for some consulting and help bring the Life Ring stations to the area. They say it's to help prevent another tragedy. Wednesday night ceremony at Sturgeon Beach was a way to honor Jackson's life and educate the public on the critical need for water safety. Just in time for the fall color tour season, a portion of M119 in Emmett County that runs through the Tunnel of Trees near Stutzmansville has reopened following the completion of a $300,000 project to stabilize the slope beneath the section. The road was heavily damaged in the April flooding. According to MDOT, contractors installed a new retaining wall along two segments of the road, as well as a new guardrail. In northeast Michigan, two maritime archaeologists based at Thunder Bay National Marine Sanctuary in Alpena will guide a historic deep-sea expedition searching for the Japanese warship Hayate, the first Japanese warship sunk in World War II. The pair will lead archaeological interpretation from a pop-up command center at the Great Lakes Maritime Heritage Center as the research vessel Nautilus explores the seafloor near Wake Atoll. A busy weekend up north. Chippewa County Fair continues in Kinross with stock racing tonight. Arts Dockside Saturday and Sunday in downtown St. Ignace. And the Labor Day Mackinac Bridge Walk all set for Monday morning. Participants can begin from either St. Ignace or Mackinac City. A reminder that the bridge will be closed to vehicle traffic from 6:30 a.m. till 12 noon, Monday, September 7th. Sheboygan State Street Bridge Walk begins at noon Monday, ends up with a community picnic in Festival Square, sponsored by the Sheboygan DDA. Charlevoix's Little But Mighty Bridge Walk is just after 1 p.m. Monday, and the Horton Bay Bridge Walk, Monday evening near Boyne City.
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8: For Sheboygan, Indian River, and the Straits of Mackinac, partly sunny today, a chance of showers, some areas south might.

0: Here at Rumble of Thunder, high 73, east winds 5 to 10. A chance of showers tonight, partly cloudy, low 59. For the weekend, sunny Saturday, high tomorrow 74. Sunny Sunday, high 77. Labor Day Monday, mostly sunny, high 77. A look at Tuesday, a chance of showers and a high of 71. That's your forecast. I'm Tim O'Brien. Have a great day.
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0: Big Country Gold, TGIF. Mike Grisdale to help start our Friday ahead of a busy Labor Day weekend in the Straits area. Partly sunny today, but could see showers at times. Highs today mid-70s. Looks like a sunny forecast for most of the weekend. More details with Tim O'Brien in just a few moments. The U.S. Supreme Court declined an application from the Americans for Citizen Voting in Michigan. They were seeking to appeal a deadlocked decision by the Michigan Board of State Canvassers that left the citizens-only voting proposal off the November ballot due to a lack of valid petition signatures. And more than a month after the U.S. Army Corps of Engineers halted work on a critical project aimed at keeping invasive carp out of the Great Lakes, the stop work order in Illinois, barring the effort from progressing, has been lifted by the Trump administration. More details with the Michigan News Network later this hour and USA Radio News at the top of the hour. Tonight's Mega Millions worth $177 million. Tigers had last night off. Detroit begins a weekend series against the Guardians with a day-night doubleheader later today in Cleveland. First game is 2:10 p.m. Second game scheduled for 7:15 tonight right here on WCBY. College football season heats up. Games tonight include Toledo at Michigan State, 8 o'clock on FS1. Saturday night, Western Michigan at Michigan. That's a 7:30 kickoff tomorrow night in Ann Arbor. Central Michigan is at Albuquerque to open up against New Mexico late Saturday night. Lions still have another week to get ready for the season opener, September 13th at home against the New Orleans Saints. Lions football this season can be heard on our sister station, Classic Rock the Bear, 95.3 FM. High school sports. Football last night, St. Ignace goes 2-0, rolling over Rapid River 62-10. It was Cedarville Detour 40, Forest Area 14, Mayo 30, Hillman 16. Gaylord St. Mary shut out Central Lake 54-0. Gaylord 35, Escanaba 25. Games tonight include Inland Lakes at Onaway, Pickford at Rudyard, Rogers City at Atlanta. Sioux is at Petoskey, Boyne City at Charlevoix tonight. Birthdays and anniversaries on the radio later this morning. Give us a call. We'll get to the names in the 9 o'clock hour. 231-627-9005.
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7: Or the Straits to Mackinac, Indian River, and Sheboygan. Partly sunny today, a chance of showers. High 73. East winds 5 to 10. A chance of showers tonight, partly cloudy, low 59. For the holiday weekend, sunny Saturday, high 74. Sunny Sunday, high 77. Labor Day Monday, mostly sunny. High 77.
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I knew I'd wind up in jail or dead if I had to stay.

And I cried myself to sleep at night. Too dumb to run, too scared to fight, and too proud to admit it at the time. So I got me some gigs on Saturday nights, not much more than orchestrated fights. I'd come home.

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2: I'm Beth Fisher. After heavy storms and tornado warnings in southeast Michigan Thursday, DTE Energy is working to restore power to 241,000 customers. One of the hardest hit areas includes Detroit's east side, where crews will determine if there was a tornado touchdown yesterday. Over 1,000 people are out around and near the Indian Village neighborhood. DTE Director of Field Operations Jerry Tullio says it's hard to narrow down which areas weren't hit.
3: We track damage from all the way from, you know, Howell, Brighton, all the way across to Mount Clemens, Grosse Pointe, and Marysville. We're seeing significant damage through that, you know, the kind of that I-96 corridor, but we are tracking to hit our goals.
2: The Livingston County Sheriff says nearly the entire city of Howell is out, with widespread outages in the downtown area. The Dexter area is seeing major outages. There are more than 2,500 outages in Dexter. As of this morning, DTE says they expect 65% of customers to have power back by the end of the day today. The Brighton Area Fire Authority confirmed a tornado in Weberville. The National Weather Service has yet to confirm it. The Trump administration lifted an unexplained stop work order on the $1.15 billion invasive carp barrier project following a direct appeal from Governor Whitmer and mounting pressure from Illinois officials and Great Lakes groups.
4: Whitmer spoke with President Trump on September 2nd and urged him to restart construction after hundreds of juvenile silver carp were found further upriver than previously documented last month, according to the Detroit News. The U.S. Army Corps of Engineers subsequently notified Michigan the stoppage had been lifted. The decision came the same day Illinois Governor J.B. Pritzker sent Trump a blistering letter demanding the project be restarted and accused the administration of putting partisan politics ahead of Great Lakes protection.
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5: Or Indian River, Sheboygan, and the Straits of Mackinac. Partly sunny skies today, a chance of showers, high 73. A chance of showers tonight, partly cloudy, low 59. Sunny tomorrow, high 74.
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1: USA Radio News, I'm John Summers. Vice President J.D. Vance won't say if the U.S. has plans to help the Iranian people overthrow the regime.
2: Vance hosted the White House press briefing on Thursday and was pressed on recent comments from President Trump, where he encouraged the Iranian people to rise up.
3: There are a lot of course, additional tools that we have at our disposal. Some of those the president will use and some of them he won't.
2: Vance said he's not going to advertise what the U.S. is doing with Iran from a podium and added that everything is on the table when it comes to Iran. I'm Mark Mayfield.
1: And ICE agents federally charged with lying about events leading up to the shooting of a Venezuelan alien in the leg. Charges against Christian Castro are not yet publicly available, but CNN reports he's facing several counts of making false statements. New Jersey Governor Mikey Sherrill railed against the Trump administration after the state was denied FEMA relief.
4: Governor Sherrill says FEMA had already agreed that disaster relief was warranted, but got overruled by the president, leaving New Jersey with an $84 million bill, accusing the president of turning his back on communities for petty politics. The Trump administration has said political bias does not play a role in choice, and with a stricter decision process, aid is determined by the greatest need. I'm Natalie Migliori.
1: A Republican congressman says Senator Mitch McConnell's hoping to return to Capitol Hill when the Senate reconvenes September 14th. Kentucky lawmaker James Comer told a reporter, "I sure hope so," when asked whether McConnell would join his Senate colleagues after Labor Day break. Northwest Arkansas is powering most of the state's job growth. Bureau of Labor Statistics data released Wednesday show Fayetteville's Springdale Rogers payrolls grew 2.6% over the past year, nearly four times the statewide rate of 0.7%. From America's News Network, USA Radio News.
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1: Fox News is parting ways with Maria Bartiromo.
2: A spokesperson said in a statement that Fox thanks Maria for her work over the past 12 and a half years and wished her well, but did not elaborate further. Bartiromo has been Fox Business Network's global markets editor since joining in 2014. She hosted Mornings with Maria and Maria Bartiromo's Wall Street on Fox Business while also anchoring Sunday Morning Futures, a business-focused show on Fox News Channel. Bartiromo joined Fox from CNBC, where she hosted one of the network's highest-profile programs, Closing Bell. I'm Chris Caraggio.
1: The Missouri Supreme Court threw out new congressional district maps intended to benefit Republicans. The court ordered the previous maps to be put back into effect for November's election. The ruling temporarily blocks Republican efforts to gain a House seat in the Kansas City area. More than 40 locally acquired cases of dengue fever are confirmed in Florida this year.
3: Dengue fever is spread by infected mosquitoes, and in Florida there are two types. Both have black and white striped legs. FIU infectious diseases expert Dr. Eileen Marty says our recent hot weather has accelerated breeding.
4: It has been so warm and so welcoming to mosquitoes, which means you get a lot more mosquitoes. Also, at those temperatures, they bite more because they're hungrier and they're thirstier.
3: She says dengue symptoms are similar to the flu and are rarely deadly. There are more than 100 cases in Florida connected to international travel. Use insect repellent for prevention. Karen Curtis, Miami.
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2: Mix of sun and clouds today with some showers possible. Highs today mid-70s. Sunny conditions expected for most of the Labor Day weekend. Complete forecast with Tim O'Brien coming up. WCBY News, I'm Mike Grisdale. In Emmett County, five new Life Ring stations at Sturgeon Bay Beach now honor 14-year-old Jackson McCardle while giving beachgoers another tool to help prevent future drownings. The Life Rings are supported by the Great Lakes Surf Rescue Project. Last August, Jackson, who was a student in Lanson, was with another teen and became caught in the current. Bystanders were able to pull one of the boys from the water, saving his life, but Jackson was not able to be rescued. One of the witnesses contacted the Great Lakes Surf Rescue Project for water safety for some consulting and helped bring the Life Ring stations to the area. They say it's to help prevent another tragedy. Wednesday night ceremony at Sturgeon Beach was a way to honor Jackson's life and educate the public on the critical need for water safety. Just in time for the fall color tour season, a portion of M119 in Emmett County that runs through the Tunnel of Trees near Stutzmansville has reopened following the completion of a $300,000 project to stabilize the slope beneath the section. The road was heavily damaged in the April flooding. According to MDOT, contractors installed a new retaining wall along two segments of the road, as well as a new guardrail. In northeast Michigan, two maritime archaeologists based at Thunder Bay National Marine Sanctuary in Alpena will guide a historic deep-sea expedition searching for the Japanese warship Hayate, the first Japanese warship sunk in World War II. The pair will lead archaeological interpretation from a pop-up command center at the Great Lakes Marine.

0: Maritime Heritage Center as the research vessel Nautilus explores the seafloor near Wake Atoll. A busy weekend up north. Chippewa County Fair continues in Kinross with stock racing tonight. Arts Dockside Saturday and Sunday in downtown St. Ignace. And the Labor Day Mackinac Bridge Walk all set for Monday morning. Participants can begin from either St. Ignace or Mackinac City. A reminder that the bridge will be closed to vehicle traffic from 6:30 a.m. till 12 noon, Monday, September 7th. Sheboygan State Street Bridge Walk begins at noon Monday, ends up with a community picnic in Festival Square, sponsored by the Sheboygan DDA. Charlevoix's Little But Mighty Bridge Walk is just after 1 p.m. Monday, and the Horton Bay Bridge Walk, Monday evening, near Boyne City.
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3: Big Country Gold. For Sheboygan, Indian River, and the Straits of Mackinac. Partly sunny today, a chance of showers. Some areas south might hear a rumble of thunder. High 73, east winds 5 to 10. A chance of showers tonight, partly cloudy, low 59. With a weekend, sunny Saturday, high tomorrow 74. Sunny Sunday, high 77. Labor Day Monday, mostly sunny, high 77. A look at Tuesday, a chance of showers and high 71. That's your forecast. I'm Tim O'Brien. Have a great day.
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0: Big Country Gold, TGIF. Mike Grisdale to help start our Friday ahead of a busy Labor Day weekend in the Straits area. Partly sunny today, but could see showers at times. Highs today mid-70s. Looks like a sunny forecast for most of the weekend. More details with Tim O'Brien in just a few moments. The U.S. Supreme Court declined an application from the Americans for Citizen Voting in Michigan. They were seeking to appeal a deadlocked decision by the Michigan Board of State Canvassers that left the citizens-only voting proposal off the November ballot due to a lack of valid petition signatures. And more than a month after the U.S. Army Corps of Engineers halted work on a critical project aimed at keeping invasive carp out of the Great Lakes, the stop work order in Illinois, barring the effort from progressing, has been lifted by the Trump administration. More details with the Michigan News Network later this hour and USA Radio News at the top of the hour. Tonight's Mega Millions worth $177 million. Tigers had last night off. Detroit begins a weekend series against the Guardians with a day-night doubleheader later today in Cleveland. First game is 2:10 p.m. Second game scheduled for 7:15 tonight right here on WCBY. College football season heats up. Games tonight include Toledo at Michigan State, 8 o'clock on FS1. Saturday night, Western Michigan at Michigan. That's a 7:30 kickoff tomorrow night in Ann Arbor. Central Michigan is at Albuquerque to open up against New Mexico late Saturday night. Lions still have another week to get ready for the season opener, September 13th at home against the New Orleans Saints. Lions football this season can be heard on our sister station, Classic Rock the Bear, 95.3 FM. High school sports. Football last night, St. Ignace goes 2-0, rolling over Rapid River 62-10. It was Cedarville Detour 40, Forest Area 14, Mayo 30, Hillman 16. Gaylord St. Mary shut out Central Lake 54-0. Gaylord 35, Escanaba 25. Games tonight include Inland Lakes at Onaway, Pickford at Rudyard, Roger City at Atlanta. Sioux is at Petoskey, Boyne City at Charlevoix tonight. Birthdays and anniversaries on the radio later this morning. Give us a call. We'll get to the names in the 9 o'clock hour. 231-627-9005.
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2: Could the way you think about getting older actually change how you age? Sounds far-fetched, but stay with me here. Yale researcher named Becca Levy found that people who hold positive views about aging live on average 7.5 years longer than those who don't. 7.5 years. That's a bigger impact than quitting smoking. Now, believing it alone isn't magic. As author Nir Eyal puts it in his new book, Beyond Belief, your beliefs become your biology by way of behavior. In other words, if you believe you can grow and get stronger at any age, you are then more likely to eat right, to exercise, and keep learning, and your body reaps those rewards. So the next time you catch yourself saying, I'm too old for this, knock it off. The story you tell yourself and the actions that follow, those things matter far more than you think. I'm Dr. Sanjay Gupta, helping you live a better life.
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3: This is Mike Avery with today's Outdoor Magazine Minute. Retired DNR biologist John Azoga is worried that another case of CWD will show up in the UP deer herd and that wildlife managers will ban baiting and feeding. But he says the loss of habitat could be an even bigger problem.
4: During a severe winter, only 17% of the UP will even hold deer during a tough winter. And if those wintering areas are not in very good shape, you know what's going to happen. We're going to lose a lot of deer during winter. We're going to have very poor fawn recruitment and so forth.
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7: Or the Straits of Mackinac, Indian River, and Sheboygan. Partly sunny today, a chance of showers, high 73. East winds 5 to 10. A chance of showers tonight, partly cloudy, low 59. For the holiday weekend, sunny Saturday, high 74. Sunny Sunday, high 77. Labor Day Monday, mostly sunny, high 77.
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1: Decided not to give you a present this year. In fact, I think it's about time I took some things away. I'd like to take away the suspicion that I know clouds your world at times by giving you some faith to hold on to, honey, whenever your hand is not in mine.

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And I'd like to take away some of those so-so kisses and replace them with ones that really say I love you. And I want to take away the doubt you sometimes have about my love by showing it more, much more than I've shown it lately. And then if someone should ask you what I got you for your birthday, well, you can say, why, he didn't give me anything, but he sure took a lot of things away.

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3: I'm Beth Fisher. 242,000 customers of DTE Energy don't have power in the wake of storms and tornado warnings in southeast Michigan Thursday afternoon. Crews will determine if a tornado touched down on Detroit's east side. The Brighton Area Fire Authority confirmed a tornado in Weberville, but the National Weather Service has not. An EF0 tornado was confirmed in St. Clair County Wednesday night. A word of caution from the Detroit Fire Department as DTE works to restore power.
4: We're going to have a lot of people out of power that don't have power. If you're using a generator, make sure it is not in your house. Make sure it's away from your house. The exhaust pointed away from your house.
3: That's David Nelson, the city's chief of fire operations. He says they've been going door to door to check on people. The Michigan Supreme Court steps in to shape the upcoming November ballot.
5: After the Board of State canvassers deadlocked over a voter ID ballot measure last week, the Michigan Supreme Court was not convinced to force that proposal onto the ballot. The group Americans for Citizen Voting hoped that the state's high court would hear their case and force the voter ID measure onto the November ballot, but the court decided not to take action on Thursday. A review from the Michigan Bureau of Elections showed that the initiative was just shy of the valid signature threshold needed to get the measure before voters. Also on Thursday, the U.S. Supreme Court declined to get involved, so the proposal is now dead with no other legal avenues. Meanwhile, a separate proposal to limit political campaign contributions from state contractors like DTE Energy and Blue Cross Blue Shield will make it to the ballot after a legal challenge by a pro-business lobbying group failed to convince the court. Jay Dennis for the Michigan News Network.
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5: Michigan State opens the Pat Fitzgerald era tonight as 10.5-point favorites against Toledo at Spartan Stadium. It'll be the first game Fitzgerald coaches since 2022 at Northwestern. He says he's grateful to be back on the sideline and the leader of a program again.
6: You know, to have the privilege of being in this role and the power of influence you have as a head football coach, of not only the young men you get the privilege to coach and teach, but then also, you know, in a leadership role, you know, of the front porch of the university and what comes along with all that responsibility is humbling.
5: The Spartans and Rockets kick off at 8 o'clock in East Lansing. Number 16 Michigan is a 27.5-point favorite against Western Michigan tomorrow night at the Big House. College football last night, UMass stuns Rutgers 37-21. They entered the game as 29-point underdogs. And the Tigers have a doubleheader against the Guardians in Cleveland today. First pitch of game one is at 2:10. I'm Luke Sloan for the Michigan News Network.
7: Hi, I'm Ryan Blaney, a third-generation race car driver, and we dedicate a lot of our time to going as fast as possible. My grandpa Lou is the reason why my dad and I started racing, and I'm really proud to follow in his tracks. But when my grandpa was diagnosed with Alzheimer's, it was a very unexpected bump in the road for us. 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
4: Big Country Gold. Or Indian River, Sheboygan, and the Straits of Mackinac. Partly sunny skies today, a chance of showers, high 73. A chance of showers tonight, partly cloudy, low 59. Sunny tomorrow, high 74.
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0: serving Sheboygan and the Straits area for 70 years. 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
1: USA Radio News. I'm John Summers. Iran claims 5 civilians are dead after it says the U.S. bombed a wedding party in a town near the Strait of Hormuz.
2: Iranian television broadcasting images of what it says are parts of the American missile responsible, claims NBC News cannot verify, and of what Iranian media says are hospitalized wounded, including children. A U.S. official said that the military had been conducting strikes in the vicinity.
1: Keir Simmons reports the official also said CENTCOM's investigating the claims. Meanwhile, Iran's Revolutionary Guard says it responded with airstrikes on U.S. military bases in Kuwait, Jordan, Iraq, and Bahrain. Sailors and Marines on board the USS Abraham Lincoln are off ship in Thailand. Courtney Cuba reports from that country, where she says the Lincoln looks a bit worse for wear.
3: You can see rust, you can see dirt. But we had a chance to speak with the ship's commanding officer, and he said, look, they simply didn't have a chance to go in for a port call and get some of the basic maintenance. He said he's pretty excited about being here in Thailand and about potential other port visits going forward where they may have a chance to address some of those concerns.
1: A U.S. military official said each service member gets 3 days' liberty and 1 day of duty aboard the ship. Officials in Pattaya, Thailand, say the visit's expected to inject about $3 million into the local economy. The jury in the Lindsey Clancy triple murder case will be back to deliberate this morning. The judge dismissed the jury yesterday after an eventful day, which saw the judge clarify to the jury the definition of reasonable doubt.
4: What I'm going to do is excuse you until tomorrow morning at 9 o'clock, all right? And then I'll speak to you at that point tomorrow morning.
1: Afterwards, Clancy's lawyer said the issue surrounded a single juror and pushed the judge to have the juror dismissed, but he refused. From America's News Network, USA Radio News.
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1: Hurricane Marie's largely expected to veer to the west, away from California.
2: Forecasters warn some impacts are still possible this weekend, especially along the coast. Those include high surf, strong rip currents, and coastal flooding. There could also be some scattered showers, gusty winds, and thunderstorms elsewhere. I'm Daniel Martindale.
1: Vice President J.D. Vance hosted the first White House briefing held since July 23rd. Thursday, Vance was asked if the Trump administration should be blamed for rising gas prices, leading Vance to point the finger at Iran for shooting at oil tankers in the Strait of Hormuz.
3: The reason gas prices are so high right now is because the Iranians are shooting at commercial shipping. Even, by the way, when they signed an agreement that said, we're going to stop shooting at commercial shipping, they almost immediately went back to shooting at commercial shipping.
1: Vance added, U.S. gas prices are lower than the rest of the world. The feds have paused all border security construction in Big Bend until the end of the month. Opponents say it's time they cancel work inside the Texas National Park for good.
4: This moment of pause is an opportunity for decision makers to correct course. Texas and the nation are watching.
1: Molly Walker heads the grassroots group No Big Bend Wall, but Customs and Border Protection has maintained the work does not involve fencing. The project, they say, includes better roads, detection technology, and vehicle barriers in limited locations. I'm John Summers, USA Radio News.
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2: Mix of sun and clouds today with some showers possible. Highs today mid-70s. Sunny conditions expected for most of the Labor Day weekend. Complete forecast with Tim O'Brien coming up. WCBY News, I'm Mike Grisdale. In Emmett County, 5 new Life Ring stations at Sturgeon Bay Beach now honor 14-year-old Jackson McCardle while giving beachgoers another tool to help prevent future drownings. The Life Rings are supported by the Great Lakes Surf Rescue Project. Last August, Jackson, who was a student in Lanson, was with another teen and became caught in the current. Bystanders were able to pull one of the boys from the water, saving his life, but Jackson was not able to be rescued. One of the witnesses contacted the Great Lakes Surf Rescue Project for water safety for some consulting and help bring the Life Ring stations to the area. They say it's to help prevent another tragedy. Wednesday night ceremony at Sturgeon Beach was a way to honor Jackson's life and educate the public on the critical need for water safety. Just in time for the fall color tour season, a portion of M119 in Emmett County that runs through the Tunnel of Trees near Stutzmansville has reopened following the completion of a $300,000 project to stabilize the slope beneath the section. The road was heavily damaged in the April flooding. According to MDOT, contractors installed a new retaining wall along 2 segments of the road as well as a new guardrail. In Northeast Michigan, 2 maritime archaeologists based at Thunder Bay National Marine Sanctuary in Alpena will guide a historic deep-sea expedition searching for the Japanese warship Hayate, the first Japanese warship sunk in World War II. The pair will lead archaeological interpretation from a pop-up command center at the Great Lakes Maritime Heritage Center as the research vessel Nautilus explores the seafloor near Wake Atoll. A busy weekend up north. Chippewa County Fair continues in Kinross with stock racing tonight. Arts Dockside Saturday and Sunday in downtown St. Ignace. And the Labor Day Mackinac Bridge Walk all set for Monday morning. Participants can begin from either St. Ignace or Mackinac City. A reminder that the bridge will be

0: closed to vehicle traffic from 6:30 a.m. till 12 noon, Monday, September 7th. Sheboygan State Street Bridge Walk begins at noon Monday, ends up with a community picnic in Festival Square, sponsored by the Sheboygan DDA. Charlevoix's Little But Mighty Bridge Walk is just after 1 p.m. Monday, and the Horton Bay Bridge Walk, Monday evening, near Boyne City.
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8: For Sheboygan, Indian River, and the Straits of Mackinac, partly sunny today, a chance of showers. Some areas south might hear a rumble of thunder. High 73, east winds 5 to 10. A chance of showers tonight, partly cloudy, low 59. For the weekend, sunny Saturday, high tomorrow 74. Sunny Sunday, high 77. Labor Day Monday, mostly sunny, high 77. A look at Tuesday, a chance of showers and high 71. That's your forecast. I'm Tim O'Brien. Have a great day.
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WCBY Community Calendar. Besides the annual Labor Day Mackinac Bridge Walk Monday morning, Sheboygan is hosting the Labor Day State Street Bridge Walk Monday, September 7th, 12 noon, begins on the east side of the State Street drawbridge, ends up with a community picnic afterwards in Festival Square. It's put together by the Sheboygan DDA. All Sheboygan Area Schools retired staff invited to celebrate their retirement on the first day of school in Sheboygan, Tuesday, September 8th, 12 noon at Mulligan's. Alice Barron is the contact person. Coming up at the Sheboygan Opera House, the Dave Bennett Quartet, Friday, September 11th at 7:30. An evening at the Opera House fundraiser gala is set for Friday, September 18th. For more information, visit theoperahouse.org. The Posen Potato Festival is coming up soon. Activities scheduled September 11th through the 13th in Posen. Delta Kappa Gamma Education Society in Sheboygan will have its annual rummage sale Saturday, September 12th, 9 a.m. till 2 p.m. at the Sheboygan County Fairgrounds. Items are donation-based and include toys, books, bedding, kitchen items, tools, holiday decor, and more. They'll also have raffle tickets available for a beautiful Christmas quilt that can be purchased at the sale. The drawing takes place that day at 2:30. Proceeds from the sale go towards scholarships for high school graduates who plan to enter the teaching field. Sheboygan's Tap into the Trails is set for Saturday, September 19th. Sheboygan Area Visitors Bureau invites you to celebrate the beautiful trail systems in Sheboygan County. More details on the event at sheboygan.com. Sheboygan County Veteran Appreciation Event taking place on Wednesday, September 23rd, 9 a.m. till 1 p.m. at the Sheboygan Fairgrounds. 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That's Saturday, September 26th, 10 till 2 at the library on South Bailey Street. 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All right, let's get to those birthdays. Friday, September 4th. Today's birthday list brought to you in part by the Hippie Sage Wellness Center Apothecary, located 300 Mill Street, Sheboygan, in the Secretary of State building. Come explore the vibe, meet the minds behind the magic, and see what happens when creativity meets consciousness. That's the Hippie Sage Wellness Center, Sheboygan. On the list for today, Stephanie Hogan of Millersburg. Melissa Brandt of Sheboygan, birthday wishes from the class of 80. Mandy Bowlby, happy birthday from

0: friends, family, and clients in St. Ignace. Gene Schwind of Sheboygan getting some phone calls this morning, but nobody knows the age. Way to go, Gene. Paul didn't even give it up. Other birthdays today, T.J. Jewell, Brenda Mushlock, Phil Jankowiak. Other birthdays for the 4th, Angel Kruger, Clay Darrow, Jack Paquette. Anniversary wishes today for Reagan and Christopher Powell. Birthdays coming up this weekend. Saturday, Danielle Brock, Kyler Luttrell, and Amber Gielen. Sunday, Dennis Eno, Steve Johnson, and Dave Berg. Other birthdays coming up on the 5th, Logan LaPointe, and on the 6th, Ava Vallett. We do have some belated birthday wishes from yesterday. Mitchell Belangi, Brendan Chandler, Memory Massey, Janine Dory, Michelle Traflett. Also on the 3rd, we had Doug Thornton, Cole Ives, Tom Johnson, Tara Vansel Dom. Okay. Susan Kruger, Blaine Paquette, and Zeke Paquette. It's quite a list. That brings us up to date. Birthdays and anniversaries each weekday morning. All you have to do is give us a call. 231-627-9005. Couple of reminders for this weekend. Carp Lake Women's Club Labor Day weekend sale. 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It's a huge pole barn filled with something for everyone. Donations and the proceeds go to the DJ Jacobetti Veterans Home in Marquette. 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Birthdays and anniversaries each weekday morning. All you have to do is give us a call. 231-627-9005. Stay tuned later this hour, another edition of Community Perspective. We'll talk about the upcoming Rock and Run, the Run for the Health of It, the Moe Brown Memorial, all happening in St. Ignace later this month. We'll talk about it right here on Big Country Gold.
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2: I'm Beth Fisher. Some Metro Detroiters will be in the dark until Sunday after 24 hours of severe thunderstorms and possible tornadoes. More than 244,000 DTE customers are out of power this morning after several storms. The storm impacted nearly every county in southeast Michigan. Nearly 100,000 people are out of power in Oakland County alone. The Southfield, Beverly Hills, Berkeley, and Farmington areas are seeing several widespread outages. DTE Director of Field Operations, Jerry Tullio, says they're working as fast as they can and expect to have 65% of outages restored today.
3: I appreciate how difficult it is to be without power. We appreciate their patience. Their safety is our top priority. And just know that we're working as quickly and safely as we can. DT.

0: He says 90% of customers will have power by the end of the day Saturday. Cleanup is underway again. Stay at least 25 feet away from downed power lines. Crews will determine if a tornado touched down on Detroit's east side. The Brighton Area Fire Authority confirmed a tornado in Weberville. The National Weather Service has yet to confirm. An EF0 tornado was confirmed in St. Clair County Wednesday night. A new warning to anybody who's had an airbag replaced after a crash.
1: That airbag could have a faulty, illegally imported Chinese-made inflator. Those inflators have now claimed 11 lives. The most recent crash last week in Texas involving a Chevy Equinox. Federal safety regulators say it was a survivable crash, that the driver was killed by debris spewing from the airbag inflator. It's hard to tell how many of these inflators are currently in vehicles, but officials say anybody who has had an airbag replaced after a crash should go to a dealer to have that new airbag checked out. Jeff Gilbert for the Michigan News Network.
0: Tonight's Mega Millions jackpot is $177 million. I'm Beth Fisher for the Michigan News Network.
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6: WCBY Sports. Tigers had last night off. Detroit ready to begin a weekend series against the Guardians today. It's a day-night doubleheader in Cleveland. First game at 2:10 p.m. Second game scheduled for 7:15 p.m. Tigers planning a two-day... Tigers are planning a two-day celebration honoring Justin Verlander's career near the end of the season. The club announced Thursday the events will take place at Comerica Park September 25th and 26th. College football games last night. Colorado edged Georgia Tech 14-13, Illinois 42, UAB 23. UMass gets a win against Rutgers 37-21. College games tonight, Toledo at Michigan State, 8 o'clock kickoff on FS1. Games Saturday include one in the Big House tomorrow night, Western Michigan at Michigan, 7:30 p.m. tomorrow. Central Michigan opens at Albuquerque in New Mexico late tomorrow night. NFL, Lions still have another week yet to get ready for the season opener, September 13th at home against New Orleans Saints. Lions football this season on our sister station, Classic Rock the Bear, 95.3 FM. NASCAR Cup Series racing continues this weekend. It's the Cookout Southern 500, Sunday evening in Darlington. High school sports, football scores from last night. St. Ignace 2-0 after beating Rapid River 62-10. Glen Lake 27, Harbor Springs 18. Gaylord 35, Escanaba 25. Cadillac beat Alpena 34-21. Elk Rapids over Grayling 28-14. Cedarville Detour a win, beating Forest Area 40-14. Mayo 30, Hillman 16. Gaylord St. Mary shuts out Central Lake 54-0. Saginaw Valley Lutheran 35, Kalkaska nothing. Games tonight, Inland Lakes at Onaway, Pickford at Rudyard, Roger City at Atlanta, Sioux at Petoskey, and Boyne City at Charlevoix. Sheboygan JVs lost against

0: Kingsley on Wednesday, 38-14. JV football back home next Thursday against Boyne City.
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0: Black Diamond Broadcasting, Mike Grisdale, a chance to talk about an upcoming event in St. Ignace. It's called Run for the Health of It, the Moe Brown Memorial. We're talking with Lanny Fettig. She's the race director. She's also the recreational therapist from Evergreen Living Center. Well, this year, the event is a little later than normal. Can you tell us when it's all going to happen?
2: Yeah, we decided to change things up just a little bit this year to correlate with our local fall festival. So the run this year is going to be on September 26th. So fall colors should be beautiful. And like I said, it should be a nice, fun day that the whole family can engage in. We have the race in the morning and then the fall festivities in the afternoon and the pumpkin roll. So it'll be a fun family day.
0: Lanny, we say 5K, 10K. Can you break that down, what the categories are and how people can register?
2: Yes, of course. Yep, so we have a 5K walk or 5K run option, which is 3.1 miles. Or there's a 10K run option, which is 6.2 miles. You can sign up online right now at runsignup.com. We are excited to announce, we just have a little flash sale that we just announced. We have an amazing deal for anybody that's interested right now. It's only $25 to sign up for any of the races. There's also a virtual race option, so you can do it anytime you want to. If you still want to support our race, you can run it at home. You can run our course on a different day. But if you still want to support our cause, you still have that option. But for $25, you'll get the race experience. You get a T-shirt and, again, our custom medals that are looking really neat this year. Everything has a fall theme. And then for our students, it is only $15, which, trust me, is an unbelievable deal. I do races, and it is a lot more money than $25 or $15. So we're trying to make this really affordable for families, for kids, for anybody that just wants to come out for a great day and to support a great cause.
0: Well, it's called the Moe Brown Memorial, and people who don't know who Moe is, Prentice Brown, passed away a few years ago, but very involved in the St. Ignace community with First National Bank and also with the hospital. So the proceeds, I understand, are going to Mackinac Straits Health System and community outreach projects.
2: Yes, our community foundation through the hospital has been great at supporting so many things. Yes, within the hospital. Again, I work for the Evergreen Living Center, so they do a lot of things to support our long-term care residents there. And just our fun little plug, the hospital, the foundation also recently helped with a running program that we held here in St. Ignace for the summer. And then our local high school cross-country team, they just purchased an AED machine for our team that we can have at our meets that is just so vital and so important to be able to have. So, and all this support that you guys give them is supporting our entire community in so many different ways.
0: Talking with Lanny Fettig, the race director, the 5K, 10K Run for the Health of It, September 26th, right there at the hospital campus in St. Ignace, correct?
2: Yep. It's going to be right there. It starts right at the hospital. It's the same course that we've used for the last number of years. Stays pretty close around the hospital. I actually just ran a little bit of the 10K course this morning, too. So we have some aid stations we'll have on both of those courses, so we'll make sure everybody stays hydrated. We are doing our color run again this year for anybody that is interested. One side of the course will have color that you can have thrown at you to make it a little more festive.

0: If you don't want the color on you, then you're going to be able to run on the other side of the road. So it'll be fine either way. And then we have our root beer floats at the final, the finish line there too. So everyone loves a root beer float and definitely deserves one after they've been running. So everything, yes, is right there at the hospital. Like Mike said, we have the medals for every finisher. This year we have special custom hats that are going to be for our race age group division winners. And then, again, our local wood shop class is doing handmade awards for all of our overall division winners. So, like we said, this is definitely very community-oriented. We want the community to come out and support us as the hospital supports the community, and including local teams as our aid stations, and then the wood shop class doing our awards. So, again, we like to be very community-oriented.
1: Okay, the event is September 26th at the Mackinac Straits Hospital in St. Ignace, part of the Fall Festival in St. Ignace. Again, Lanny, what's the easy way they can sign up?
0: 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It'll come right up. And I'm sure that Mike will share a phone number as well if you'd rather just call. 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
1: 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I'm Mike Grisdale, Black Diamond Broadcasting.
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3: For the Straits of Mackinac, Indian River, and Sheboygan. This afternoon, a chance of showers, partly sunny, high 73. A chance of showers tonight, partly cloudy, low 59. Sunny tomorrow, high 74.
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1: USA Radio News. I'm John Summers. Americans are hitting the road to get to their Labor Day holiday weekend destinations.
2: According to AAA, the most popular destinations this year include Florida, Seattle, Orlando, Boston, Denver, and New York City. Alaska cruises and national park vacations have also seen strong demand. I'm Tammy Trujillo.
1: A senior civilian official for the Army is promoted to acting U.S. Army Secretary. President Trump said on social media Thursday he appointed Adam Tell to the position. Tell is the Assistant Secretary of the Army for Civil Works. He's taking over for Dan Driscoll, who turned in his resignation Monday after some reported friction with Secretary of War Pete Hegseth. Vice President J.D. Vance defends conservative podcaster Tucker Carlson. Vance spoke Thursday at a White House press briefing and was asked about his friendship with Carlson, who recently said President Trump should be removed from office for considering nuclear strikes.
3: If you have a disagreement with somebody politically, even over a deeply held issue, you should still be friends with that person, because the whole republic depends on people of different perspectives being able to talk to one another. That's how I try to live my life, and I encourage everybody else to do the same.
1: Vance stressed Tucker is a friend, despite the fact they disagree on a number of things. His comments come as some Republicans have called on the vice president to break ties with Carlson. Officials are shedding more light on a shooting at a Minneapolis apartment high-rise, which left two people dead Wednesday. Minneapolis Mayor Jacob Frey told reporters Thursday the responding officers showed great bravery.
4: Their actions helped protect their neighbors. Their actions undoubtedly saved lives.
1: Authorities believe the suspected shooter, Carlton Neal Johnson, was killed while exchanging gunfire with police. Six people were injured in all, including three police officers. From America's News Network, USA Radio News.
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1: Two survivors are found in the rubble 9 days after a massive flood roared through a mountain town in Nepal. Over 1,200 people died when a glacier collapsed last week in the Himalayas, sending a wall of water crashing on a mountain town north of Kathmandu. The lawyer for former California Congressman Eric Swalwell is demanding a federal investigation.
2: It comes after a report in The Atlantic which says the FBI had air marshals secretly monitor Swalwell aboard a United flight from Germany to try to see his electronic passcodes. Swalwell's attorney, Sarah Azari, is demanding a federal probe into the criminal investigation involving her client. She says Swalwell has been the subject of continuous federal scrutiny, investigations, and leaks for nearly a decade without charges ever being filed against him. I'm Daniel Martindale.
1: Burlington Coat Factory is moving its headquarters out of the New Jersey city bearing its name and across the Delaware River to Pennsylvania.
3: The discount clothing retailer announced Thursday the company is investing $370 million into relocating its corporate base to West Philadelphia. Burlington was founded in 1972 in Burlington, New Jersey, and promised to continue operating stores in the Garden State. Now, the defection comes after ExxonMobil and Samsung Electronics both announced plans this summer to move their American headquarters from New Jersey to Texas. All citing lower operating costs. I'm Levon Putney.
1: While ADHD comes with challenges, new research shows those who have it may have an advantage when it comes to creativity. I'm John Summers, USA Radio News.
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8: Weather. For Sheboygan, Indian River, and the Straits of Mackinac this afternoon, partly sunny, a chance of showers and a high of 73. East winds around 5 to 10. A chance of showers tonight, partly cloudy, low 59. For the holiday weekend, sunny Saturday, high 74. Sunny skies Sunday, high 77. Labor Day Monday, mostly sunny, high 77. A look ahead to Tuesday, a chance of showers, high 71. That's your forecast. I'm Tim O'Brien.
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1: Well, my daddy left home when I was 3, and he didn't leave much to Ma and me. Just this old guitar and an empty bottle of booze. Now, I don't blame him because he run and hid, but the meanest thing that he ever did was before he left, he went and named me Sue. Well, he must have thought that it was quite a joke, and it got a lot of laughs from lots of folks. It seems I had to fight my whole life through. Some gal would giggle and I'd get red, and some guy'd laugh and I'd bust his head. I'll tell you, life ain't easy for a boy named Sue. Well, I

Thompson bars and kill that man that gave me that awful name. Well, it was Gatlinburg in mid-July, and I just hit town and my throat was dry. I thought I'd stop and have myself a brew at an old saloon on a street of mud. There at a table, dealing stud, sat the dirty mangy dog that named me Sue. Well, I knew that snake was my own sweet dad from a worn-out picture that my mother'd had. And I knew that scar on his cheek and his evil eye. He was big and bent and gray and old, and I looked at him and my blood ran cold. And I said, my name is Sue, how do you do?

Well, I hit him hard right between the eyes, and he went down, but to my surprise, come up with a knife and cut off a piece of my ear. But I busted a chair right across his teeth, and we crashed through the wall and into the street, kicking and a gouging in the mud and the blood and the beer. I tell you, I've fought tougher men, but I really can't remember when. He kicked like a mule and he bit like a crocodile. I heard him laugh and then I heard him cuss, and he went for his gun and I pulled mine first. He stood there looking at me and I saw him smile. He said, son, this world is rough, and if a man's gonna make it, he's gotta be tough. And I know I wouldn't be there to help you along. So I give you that name and I said goodbye. I knew you'd have to get tough or die. And it's that name that helped to make you strong. Yeah, he said, now you just fought one hell of a fight, and I know you hate me and you got the right to kill me now, and I wouldn't blame you if you do. But you ought to thank me before I die for the gravel in your guts and the spit in the eye, 'cause I'm the that named you Sue. Yeah, what could I do? What could I do?

0: and I think about him now and then, every time I try and every time I win. And if I ever have a son, I think I'm gonna name him Bill or George, anything but Sue. I still ain't that man.
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2: I'm Beth Fisher. With severe storms and tornado warnings on Thursday and power out all over southeast Michigan, DTE crews are working round the clock to get it restored.
3: Still thousands of DTE customers without power, yet 145,000 customers have already been restored. 4,000 crews working 16-hour shifts in some of the hardest hit areas from Howell to the east side of Detroit, where I saw a lot of downed power lines on the east side, trees, branches, and no traffic signals. That was a lot of damage on the east side. Now, Jerry Tullio, he's DTE's director of operations, and he says his crews will work despite more bad weather.
4: We have to get work as safely as we can. Everyone that comes in, everyone that works on DTE's property every day has the equipment to work in all weather conditions. So we're tracking it. If there's additional impact, we're going to be ready to respond with the additional resources we're bringing in today.
3: And those additional resources, about 1,500 additional crews from out of state.
5: Charlie Langton, Michigan News Network.
2: DTE says 90% of customers will have power by the end of the day Saturday. Crews will determine if a tornado touched down on Detroit's east side. The Brighton Area Fire Authority confirmed a tornado in Weberville. The National Weather Service has yet to confirm. An EF0 tornado was confirmed in St. Clair County on Wednesday night. If your weekend travels take you to northern Michigan, you may want to take part in the Mackinac Bridge Walk on Labor Day. The Mackinac Bridge Authority's James Lake says it'll be run how it's been run since 2018.
6: We're starting the walk from both Mackinac City and St. Ignace, as we have since then. So that gives people a lot of different options. The opportunity to just walk from where they've parked out halfway on the bridge and back. They get all the peak views of the Straits of Mackinac from that midpoint of the bridge.
2: Lake says it's a 5-mile walk and it takes about 2 hours. I'm Beth Fisher for the Michigan News Network.
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2: For the Straits of Mackinac, Indian River, and Sheboygan. This afternoon, a chance of showers. Partly sunny, high 73. A chance of showers tonight. Partly cloudy, low 59. Sunny tomorrow, high 74.
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1: USA Radio News. I'm John Summers. The jury is deliberating for a seventh day during the Lindsey Clancy murder trial in Massachusetts. As court began, the defense and prosecution both addressed the court today after Clancy's lawyer called for a juror to be removed yesterday.
2: Based on this note from this juror, it clearly and unequivocally indicates that they are basically 11 to 1, and this person will not apply reasonable doubt to the evidence.
1: The judge declined to remove them once again. The Trump administration asked the Supreme Court to withhold delivery of some mail ballots.
3: The move escalates a legal fight just 2 months before the November midterm elections. It's an emergency appeal stemming from President Trump's executive order in March that gave federal agencies a larger role in running elections and mail-in voting. The Justice Department claims the new rules involve only modest envelope design and requirements regarding addressee information. Several voting rights groups and 23 Democratic-led states say the president and the Postal Service do not have the authority to decide which ballots should be delivered to voters. I'm Scott Carr.
1: 4 people are dead after a car flew off a cliff in Wrightwood, California. The California Highway Patrol confirms the single car crash happened about 1:30 this morning along Highway 2 near the Los Angeles-San Bernardino County line. Rescuers needed 40 feet of cable to drop down and reach the victims. A 5th person survived. The House of Representatives passed legislation to crack down on universities which boycott Israel.
4: Thursday, the House voted 237 to 169 to approve the Protect Economic and Academic Freedom Act. The legislation blocks federal aid to universities that engage in boycotts of Israel. The vote was mostly along party lines, with 2 Republicans voting no and 33 Democrats voting yes. I'm Mark Mayfield.
1: From America's News Network, USA Radio News.
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1: The Pentagon placed new guidelines for testosterone screening.

0: on hold a day after the new policies were introduced to screen male service members age 30 and older for testosterone deficiency, they were rescinded. This year's Texas property tax bills are turning out to be a shocker for many homeowners. Kristen Belonik with the Tax Assessor Collector Association says they've been fielding a ton of calls saying the school tax portion is zero.
1: Obviously, you see a zero on that line item, and they were used to a larger number there. So it did create questions.
0: The trend is due to the expansion of the homestead exemptions. This Labor Day weekend, gasoline could be at its highest price for the holiday on record. Tom Costello reports.
2: Compared to last year, an estimated round-trip drive from L.A. to Vegas up 25%. Columbus to Chicago nearly 20% higher. And that's without factoring in the cost of food and a place to stay.
0: AAA reports the average nationwide price for a gallon of regular is $4.14. More details are surfacing linked to a deadly mass shooting in Minneapolis. Authorities say the alleged shooter, Carlton Johnson III, was fighting an eviction order due to several threatening incidents at the Shoreline Plaza apartment complex. The shooting took place Wednesday, which left three people dead, including the suspect. Six other victims were wounded, three of them police officers. I'm John Summers, USA Radio News.
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5: For Sheboygan, Indian River, and the Straits of Mackinac this afternoon, partly sunny, a chance of showers and a high of 73. East winds around 5 to 10. A chance of showers tonight, partly cloudy, low 59. For the holiday weekend, sunny Saturday, high 74. Sunny skies Sunday, high 77. Labor Day Monday, mostly sunny, high 77. A look at the Tuesday, a chance of showers, high 71. That's your forecast. I'm Tim O'Brien.

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2: I'm Beth Fisher. 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
3: Here on the DTE pullout yard on the east side, there's about 1,500 out-of-state linemen that are here to assist DTE crewmen to get all the power restored. Now, Jerry Tullio, he's the DTE Director of Operations. He says that DTE already restored 145,000 customers, and they had 75,000 of them restored overnight. So where was the worst damage?
4: We're seeing widespread damage, again, like I said, in the Howell-Brighton area. We do have evidence that there may have been a tornado on the east side of Detroit, right around in the Mount Elliott and Verner area. And we're continuing to damage assess that and work for a plan to restore all customers.
3: I saw a lot of the damage on the east side as well. 65% of those customers should be restored today, 90% by tomorrow, and then all customers restored by Sunday.
5: Charlie Langton, Michigan News Network.
2: Crews will determine if a tornado touched down on Detroit's east side. The Brighton Area Fire Authority confirmed a tornado in Weberville. The National Weather Service has yet to confirm it. An EF0 tornado was confirmed in St. Clair County Wednesday night. A former substitute teacher will spend 40 years in prison for sexually exploiting minors. 34-year-old Timothy Heigl of Clawson reportedly used his position to befriend over a dozen teens, approaching them over Snapchat. He then coerced them into sending sexually explicit images

0: whether paying them through apps like Venmo or with drugs. He also extorted his victims by threatening to post their images online and harassing them on other social media accounts. One victim reported Heigl to Michigan State Police in 2024. In April of this year, he pled guilty to sexual exploitation and child pornography charges. I'm Beth Fisher for the Michigan News Network.
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3: For the Straits of Mackinac, Indian River, and Sheboygan. This afternoon, a chance of showers, partly sunny, high 73. A chance of showers tonight, partly cloudy, low 59. Sunny tomorrow, high 74.
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1: USA Radio News. I'm John Summers. The defense filed an unprecedented 11th-hour appeal this morning of the judge's decision to declare a mistrial during the Lindsey Clancy triple murder case in Massachusetts. The jury told the judge once again they're hopelessly deadlocked, this leading the judge to announce the mistrial. Americans are hitting the road to get to their Labor Day holiday weekend destinations.
2: According to AAA, the most popular destinations this year include Florida, Seattle, Orlando, Boston, Denver, and New York City. Alaska cruises and national park vacations have also seen strong demand. I'm Tammy Trujillo.
1: Officials are shedding more light on a shooting at a Minneapolis apartment high-rise, which left two people dead Wednesday. Minneapolis Mayor Jacob Frey told reporters Thursday the responding officers showed great bravery.
3: Their actions helped protect their neighbors. Their actions undoubtedly saved lives.
1: Authorities believe the suspected shooter, Carlton Neal Johnson, was killed while exchanging gunfire with police. Six people were injured in all, including three police officers. Vice President J.D. Vance defends conservative podcaster Tucker Carlson. Vance spoke Thursday at a White House press briefing and was asked about his friendship with Carlson, who recently said President Trump should be removed from office for considering nuclear strikes.
4: If you have a disagreement with somebody politically, even over a deeply held issue, you should still be friends with that person, because the whole republic depends on people of different perspectives being able to talk to one another. That's how I try to live my life, and I encourage everybody else to do the same.
1: Vance stressed Tucker is a friend, despite the fact they disagree on a number of things. His comments come as some

0: Republicans have called on the vice president to break ties with Carlson. 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
1: This is Your Money Minute with Alan Johnson.
2: 1 minute, your money, and here's what matters. Interest rates jumped this week. The 30-year Treasury hit its highest level since 2007, nearly 20 years. And this isn't just an American story. Borrowing costs are moving higher in Europe and Japan as well. Washington stepped in and tried to push those rates back down, and it worked for about a day. And gold noticed, and gold is up roughly 10% this month. And now here's what you and I are watching. Friday, the 28th, Federal Reserve Chairman Kevin Warsh speaks in Wyoming, less than 3 weeks before the Fed's next interest rate decision. Wall Street will be listening, so will I. I'm Alan Johnson, 40 years in finance, 28 years in precious metals.
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0: Burlington Coat Factory is moving its headquarters out of the New Jersey city bearing its name and across the Delaware River to Pennsylvania.
3: The discount clothing retailer announced Thursday the company is investing $370 million in relocating its corporate base to West Philadelphia. Burlington was founded in 1972 in Burlington, New Jersey, and promised to continue operating stores in the Garden State. Now, the defection comes after ExxonMobil and Samsung Electronics both announced plans this summer to move their American headquarters from New Jersey to Texas, all citing lower operating costs. I'm Levon Putney.
0: Two survivors are found in the rubble 9 days after a massive flood roared through a mountain town in Nepal. Over 1,200 people died when a glacier collapsed last week in the Himalayas, sending a wall of water crashing on a mountain town north of Kathmandu. The lawyer for former California Congressman Eric Swalwell is demanding a federal investigation.
4: It comes after a report in The Atlantic, which says the FBI had air marshals secretly monitor Swalwell aboard a United flight from Germany to try to see his electronic passcodes. Swalwell's attorney, Sarah Azari, is demanding a federal probe into the criminal investigation involving her client. She says Swalwell has been the subject of continuous federal scrutiny, investigations, and leaks for nearly a decade without charges ever being filed against him. I'm Daniel Martindale.
0: U.S. Fish and Wildlife Service is investigating after someone tried to ship nearly 200 turtles from a FedEx store in Denton, Texas, to China. I'm John Summers, USA Radio News.
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8: WCBY News, I'm Mike Grisdale. In Emmett County, 5 new Life Ring stations have been installed at Sturgeon Bay Beach, just west of Mackinac City. They honor 14-year-old Jackson McCardle while giving beachgoers another tool to help prevent future drownings. The life rings were supported through Great Lake Surf Rescue Project. You may recall last August, Jackson, a student at Atlanson Schools, was with another teen and became caught in the current. Bystanders were able to help pull one of the boys from the water, saving his life, but Jackson was not able to be rescued. One of the witnesses contacted Great Lake Surf Rescue Project for water safety consulting and helped bring the Life Ring stations to the area. The family says it's to help prevent another tragedy. Wednesday night ceremony at Sturgeon Bay Beach was a way to honor Jackson's life and educate the public on the critical need for water safety. Just in time for the fall color tours, a portion of M-119 in Emmett County that runs through the Tunnel of Trees near Stutzmansville has reopened following the completion of a $300,000 project to stabilize the slope beneath the section. The road was heavily damaged in the April flooding. According to MDOT, contractors installed a new retaining wall along 2 segments of that road, as well as a new guardrail. In northeast Michigan, 2 maritime archaeologists based at Thunder Bay National Marine Sanctuary in Alpena will guide a historic deep-sea expedition searching for the Japanese warship Hiyadi. The first Japanese warship

0: ship sunk in World War II. The pair will lead archaeological interpretation from a pop-up command center located at the Great Lakes Maritime Heritage Center in Alpena. All of that while the research vessel Nautilus explores the seafloor near Wake Atoll Islands. A busy Labor Day weekend ahead in the Straits area. Chippewa County Fair continues in Kinross with stock car racing tonight. Arts Dockside Saturday and Sunday in downtown St. Ignace. And the Labor Day Mackinac Bridge Walk is set for Monday morning. Remember, participants can begin from either side, St. Ignace or Mackinac City. Also remember that the bridge will be closed to vehicle traffic from 6:30 a.m. till noon, Monday, September 7th. Sheboygan State Street Bridge Walk begins at noon Monday and ends up with a community picnic at downtown Festival Square. Charlevoix's Little But Mighty Bridge Walk is just after 1 p.m. Monday. And the Horton Bay Bridge Walk is Monday evening near Boyne City. Tonight's Mega Millions jackpot is $117 million. Saturday's Powerball worth $173 million tomorrow night.
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3: For Sheboygan, Indian River, and the Straits of Mackinac this afternoon, partly sunny, a chance of showers and a high of 73. East winds around 5 to 10. A chance of showers tonight, partly cloudy, low 59. For the holiday weekend, sunny Saturday, high 74. Sunny skies Sunday, high 77. Labor Day Monday, mostly sunny, high 77. A look ahead to Tuesday, a chance of showers, high 71. That's your forecast. I'm Tim O'Brien.
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0: 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Besides the annual Labor Day Mackinac Bridge Walk Monday morning, Sheboygan is hosting the Labor Day State Street Bridge Walk Monday, September 7th, 12 noon, begins on the east side of the State Street drawbridge, ends up with a community picnic afterwards in Festival Square. It's put together by the Sheboygan DDA. All Sheboygan Area Schools retired staff invited to celebrate their retirement on the first day of school in Sheboygan, Tuesday, September 8th, 12 noon at Mulligan's. Alice Barron is the contact person. Coming up at the Sheboygan Opera House, the Dave Bennett Quartet, Friday, September 11th at 7:30. An evening at the Opera House fundraiser gala is set for Friday, September 18th. For more information, visit theoperahouse.org. The Posen Potato Festival is coming up soon. Activities scheduled September 11th through the 13th in Posen. Delta Kappa Gamma Education Society in Sheboygan will have its annual rummage sale Saturday, September 12th, 9 a.m. till 2 p.m. at the Sheboygan County Fairgrounds. Items are donation-based and include toys, books, bedding, kitchen items, tools, holiday decor, and more. They'll also have raffle tickets available for a beautiful Christmas quilt that can be purchased at the sale. The drawing takes place that day at 2:30. Proceeds from the sale go towards scholarships for high school graduates who plan to enter the teaching field. Sheboygan's Tap into the Trails is set for Saturday, September 19th. Sheboygan Area Visitors Bureau invites you to celebrate the beautiful trail systems in Sheboygan County. More details on the event at sheboygan.com. Sheboygan County Veteran Appreciation Event taking place on Wednesday, September 23rd, 9 a.m. till 1 p.m. at the Sheboygan Fairgrounds.

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0: WCBY obituaries this afternoon, brought to you by Northern Michigan Memorials and Monuments. Richard Allaire, 90, of Onaway, passed away at home Tuesday, September 1st. He was born July 27, 1936, son of Leo and Dorothy Allaire. Dick was born and raised in Sheboygan, where his love for Northern Michigan first took root. In 1964, he married the love of his life, Lois Bakeman, in Flint. Together, they built a life in Genesee County before eventually retiring to the place that had always felt most like home. Dick lived a full and hard-working life, serving others in many different ways. After high school, he enlisted in the U.S. Army, serving 8 years as a military police officer. Following his honorable discharge, public service remained a natural calling. He worked as a police officer in the Flint area, assisted in Detroit during the race riots, served with the Highway Patrol in Los Angeles, spent 14 years as a firefighter in Flushing. He drove ambulance and worked for the Genesee County Sheriff's Department. Later, he began a new chapter with General Motors at Fisher Body, where he worked as a toolmaker until retirement. No matter where life took him, Dick's heart never strayed far from Northern Michigan. Hunting, fishing, and being outdoors were part of who he was. Even while living downstate, he returned often to spend time in the woods, enjoy the water, and visit family. In time, he purchased property in Onaway and built a home there in 1998, where he and Lois settled permanently and enjoyed their retirement years surrounded by the country he loved. Retirement didn't mean slowing down. Dick liked to stay busy. Whether he was mowing the lawn, doing yard work, or turning his care for a well-kept yard into a retirement lawn service, he was particular about how the grass should be cut and took pride in doing things the right way. He also enjoyed tinkering on projects in the garage, watching his westerns each day, and sharing a special fondness for dogs, especially his favorite, Spud. Dick was a bit of a character in the very best way. He loved reminiscing about the good old days growing up in Sheboygan, including stories about the local guys giving the coasties a hard time.

time. He had a gift for storytelling and even a greater gift for stretching a story just far enough to make everyone wonder where the truth ended and the tall tale began. Whether every detail was exactly as he told it hardly mattered. He told his stories with such enjoyment that those listening could not help but smile. Above all, Dick loved his family. He was deeply loved in return. Just a few days before his passing, they gathered to celebrate his 90th birthday, a meaningful time together that would be remembered with gratitude. In a tender turn of fate, Dick passed away years later, but on the same date as his beloved wife, Lois. His family takes comfort in knowing they're together again. Dick is survived by his daughters, Crystal Allaire and Jeff Gauthier of Mount Morris, Dixie and Mike Balcom, Dawn Allaire, Dixie Lynn Allaire, all of Onaway. His son, Rick Allaire Jr. and Justin Allaire, both of Onaway, plus 5 grandchildren and 4 great-grandchildren. Dick is also survived by 3 sisters, Bonnie Gua of Sheboygan, Diane and Frank Holzhuer of Rose City, and Sharon Choate of Fenton. He was preceded in death by his wife Lois, his brother Ralph, and his parents Leo and Dorothy. Dick will be honored by his family of private graveside service with military honors. Final resting place will be at North Allis Township Cemetery. Those planning an expression of sympathy are asked to consider a donation in memory of Richard to Special Olympics Michigan, Area 33. Arrangements handled by the Chagnon Funeral Home. Richard Lee Allaire, Sr., 90 of Onaway, passed away at home September 1st. Eugene Elmer, 87 of St. Ignace, passed away Sunday, August 23rd. Gene always had a twinkle in his eyes, a spring in his step, and would light up a room whenever he walked in. Gene was born June 11, 1939. He passed away peacefully at home, looking out at the lake he loved with his precious wife and their beloved dog. Gene was born in Frankfurt, son of Floyd and Helen Elmer. His father, Floyd, was born on North Manitou Island, his mother, Helen, born in Maple City. Gene graduated from Lakeview High School in 1957. During his summers, he worked as a devoted dock porter for Hotel Iroquois and the Lakeview on Mackinac Island. Went on to earn a bachelor's degree in business from Ferris Institute, where he was a member of the local fraternity, Sigma Alpha Delta. Gene's passion for life carried him in many directions. He worked as a foreman for the Ford Motor Company before building a career in real estate. He held his broker's license for the rest of his life. Gene was one of the founding members of Starline, and he carried the same quiet, steady vision into that work that he carried into everything he touched. Gene was never a man to call attention to what he had a hand in, but his mark on that company and the harbor it served endures today. In 1978, Gene and 3 friends, Sam McIntyre, Tom Feifelman, and Ken Emery, purchased the boat line from Jack Barnhill. They renamed it the Star Line, a nod to the storied White Star Line, and named each of their ferries after the first European explorers of Lake Michigan, Mackinac Island, and Green Bay. The Marquette, the LaSalle, and the Nicolet, also the Joliet. Gene and his partners also purchased the Driftwood Motel and Restaurant, and during his years with Starline, he also purchased a railroad property. Gene went on to serve as the City of St. Ignace as a city assessor, treasurer, and marina director. Among his proudest projects included the new city marina, the Chief Wawatam Lighthouse, and the city boat launch. His devotion to the St. Ignace community reached beyond the city lines. He worked quietly behind the scenes to secure funding for projects including Museum of Ojibwe Culture and homes built through Habitat for Humanity. He also owned and operated shirt and gift shops in St. Ignace, Mackinac City, and Charlevoix. Gene was a member and one-time governor of the Moose Lodge, 999, and belonged to the Yacht Club, the Great Lakes Ferry Boat Association,

0: and professional associations for brokers and assessors. Gene was born and raised Catholic, was a longtime member of St. Ignatius Loyola Catholic Church. He looked for the hand of God in his day, and he was a thankful and grateful man. Some of his most cherished hours were spent in his wife's classroom, helping her students with the math, because Gene loved to help others. Gene was actually a quiet man, strong, resilient, and enduring. He was always there, a steady and good presence moving through the world. Gene and Patrice, the apple of his eye, were together for 40 years. Their shared love of the water defined their life together, whether on the boat, on a sandy beach, on the deck with a good book, or watching the freighters and the Chicago to Mackinac sailboats go by. That was what made Gene happiest. Their love of life showed itself in tennis, biking, golf, backgammon, and every kind of board game and card game, and in walking their dog through the cemeteries they both loved. Gene was an avid reader and enjoyed euchre and Texas Hold'em with friends. Gene is now survived by his wife, Patrice, his brother, Bob and Sandy Elmer, brother-in-law, Thomas Mackin, and sister-in-law, Diane Waits. He was a special uncle to his nieces and a beloved great-uncle to his nieces and great-nephew. He leaves behind numerous cousins and friends who are like brothers and sisters. Gene was preceded in death by his parents, his in-laws, Patrick and Therese Mackin, brother-in-law, Paul Mackin, and nephews, Andrew and Alexander. A requiem service will be held next Thursday, September 10th, at Family Life Funeral Homes in St. Ignace. The rosary will be set at 9:30, visitation at 10, the service at 11. The burial immediately follows at St. Ignatius Loyola Catholic Cemetery. Pallbearers are Alex France, John Hennigan, Tommy Pavia, and Dave Wood. Following the burial, family and friends will gather at the Mackinac Grill. The family kindly asks that memorial contributions be made in Gene's memory to the St. Ignace Project Hope Food Pantry, St. Jude's Children's Research Hospital, and or to the Mayo Clinic in Minnesota. Condolences can be given to the family through the Family Life Funeral Home website. Eugene Floyd Elmer, 87 of St. Ignace, passed away August 23rd.
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0: 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An upcoming blood drive in Mackinac City, Tuesday, September 8th at St. Anthony's Parish Center from noon till 4:30. 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
0: WCBY Sports at Lunch. I'm Mike Grisdale. Tigers had last night off. Detroit ready to begin a weekend series against the Guardians. It's a day-night doubleheader later today in Cleveland. First game at 2:10 p.m., second game scheduled for 7:15 here on WCBY. Tigers are planning a two-day celebration to honor Justin Verlander's career near the end of September. The club announcing yesterday the events will take place at Comerica Park September 25th and 26th. College football heating up. Games last night, Colorado edged Georgia Tech 14-13, Illinois 42, UAB 23, and UMass picks up a win beating Rutgers 37-21. Games tonight include Toledo at Michigan State, 8 o'clock on FS1. Western Michigan opens at the Big House tomorrow night, 7:30 p.m. tomorrow in Ann Arbor. Central Michigan at Albuquerque to open against New Mexico late Saturday night. NFL a week away from the start of the 2026 season. Lions still have another week to get ready for their home opener, September 13th, against the New Orleans Saints. Lions football on our sister station, Classic Rock the Bear, 95.3 FM. NASCAR Cup Series racing continues this weekend. It's the Cookout Southern 500 at Darlington Sunday evening. High school sports, we're into week two of the high school football season. Scores from last night, St. Ignace goes 2-0, beating Rapid River 62-10. It was Glen Lake 27, Harbor Springs 18. Gaylord over Escanaba 35-25. Cadillac 34, Alpena 21. Elk Rapids 28, Grayling 14. Cedarville Detour 40, Forest Area 14. Mayo 30, Hillman 16. Gaylord St. Mary 54, Central Lake nothing. And Saginaw Valley Lutheran shut out Kalkaska 35-0. Games tonight include Inland Lakes at Onaway, Pickford at Rudyard, Roger City at Atlanta, Sault Ste. Maria Petoskey and Boyne City at Charlevoix. Sheboygan JV football lost Wednesday night at Kingsley 38-14. 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Sheboygan girls golf back in action next Thursday at Kalkaska. 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Their next contest, Tuesday at Harbor Springs. Sheboygan Catholic alumni and friends will have their golf outing Saturday, September 19th at the Sheboygan Golf and Country Club. 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
2: I'm Beth Fisher. 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
3: Here on the DTE pullout yard on the east side, there's about 1,500 out-of-state linemen that are here to assist DTE crewmen to get all the power restored. Now, Jerry Tullio, he's the DTE Director of Operations. He says that DTE already restored 145,000 customers, and they had 75,000 of them restored overnight. So where was the worst damage?
4: We're seeing widespread damage, again, like I said, in the Howell-Brighton area. We do have evidence that there may have been a tornado on the east side of Detroit, right around in the Mount Elliott and Verner area. And we're continuing to damage assess that and work for a plan to restore all customers.
3: I saw a lot of the damage on the east side as well. 65% of those customers should be restored today, 90% by tomorrow, and then all customers restored by Sunday.
5: Charlie Langton, Michigan News Network.
2: Crews will determine if a tornado touched down on Detroit's east side. The Brighton Area Fire Authority confirmed a tornado in Weberville. The National Weather Service has yet to confirm it. An EF0 tornado was confirmed in St. Clair County Wednesday night. A former substitute teacher will spend 40 years in prison for sexually exploiting minors. 34-year-old Timothy Heigl of Clawson reportedly used his position to befriend over a dozen teens, approaching them over Snapchat. He then coerced them into sending sexually explicit images, whether paying them through apps like Venmo or with drugs. He also extorted his victims by threatening to post their images online and harassing them on other social media accounts. One victim reported Heigl to Michigan State Police in 2024. In April of this year, he pled guilty to sexual exploitation and child pornography charges. I'm Beth Fisher for the Michigan News Network.
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2: For the Straits of Mackinac, Indian River, and Sheboygan. This afternoon, a chance of showers, partly sunny, high 73. A chance of showers tonight, partly cloudy, low 59. Sunny tomorrow, high 74.
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2: USA Radio News, I'm Ron Warner. Vice President J.D. Vance says he's extremely skeptical of reports that the U.S. military killed four Iranian civilians at a wedding party.
3: Vance was asked about the reports at Thursday's White House press briefing.
4: The United States never targets civilians in combat. We never will do that. We never have done that. And unfortunately, obviously, sometimes things happen.
3: The vice president also said Iranian state media has not been a very good scribe about what's happened in the conflict thus far, and said that deaths had not been confirmed by international humanitarians. Vance said that unlike the Islamic Revolutionary Guard, the U.S. never targets civilians in combat. I'm Mark Mayfield.
2: The Trump administration is asking the Supreme Court to withhold delivery of some mail-in ballots.
5: The move escalates a legal fight just 2 months before the November midterm elections. It's an emergency appeal stemming from President Trump's executive order in March that gave federal agencies a larger role in running elections and mail-in voting. The Justice Department claims the new rules involve only modest envelope design and requirements regarding addressee information. Several voting rights groups and 23 Democratic-led states say the president and the Postal Service do not have the authority to decide which ballots should be delivered to voters. I'm Scott Carr.
2: The Trump administration is investigating what it calls potential waste, fraud, and abuse of federal homelessness funding in Los Angeles.
6: A House subcommittee is also calling on Mayor Karen Bass to come to D.C. to testify about alleged problems with the Los Angeles Homeless Services Authority, including questionable contracting and grant making. The committee is asking the Democrat Bass to provide documents and communications related to LASA and allegations that some nonprofits may have improperly benefited from federal funds. LASA has received over $1 billion in federal funds since 2021, including $220 million in 2024 alone. That hearing is set for September 15th. I'm Tammy Trujillo.
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2: Work on a new triumphal arch in Washington, D.C. is set to begin in the next 2 weeks.
9: Interior Secretary Doug Burgum announced the planned excavation for the arch in a social media post on Thursday. The arch will be built at Memorial Circle near the entrance to Arlington National Cemetery. It was approved by the U.S. Commission of Fine Arts despite hundreds of letters criticizing the project. Opponents of the arch have filed a federal lawsuit to try to stop the construction. I'm Michael Kastner.

0: Sean Diddy Combs' prison time is being shortened once again.
1: Combs was originally sentenced to 4 years after being convicted of prostitution-related charges. He was originally set to be released in June of 2028, but that has been moved up several times. He's now expected to be released February 5th, 2028, about 2 weeks earlier than the most recent estimate. He'll be 58 years old when he gets out. He's currently being held at FCI Fort Dix in New Jersey. I'm Natalie Migliori.
0: A new survey out this week shows the vast majority of Texans don't trust those roadside flock cameras that track drivers without their knowledge. Activists are using the results to push for an all-out ban.
2: This is like low-hanging fruit, red meat for the average Texan. They don't want these and they need to ban them.
0: Terry Hall is with Texans for Toll-Free Highways. She says the state has already banned red light cameras, so this should be easy. I'm Ron Warner, USA Radio News.
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4: Big Country Gold. For Sheboygan, Indian River, and the Straits of Mackinac this afternoon, partly sunny, a chance of showers and a high of 73. East winds around 5 to 10. A chance of showers tonight, partly cloudy, low 59. For the holiday weekend, sunny Saturday, high 74. Sunny skies Sunday, high 77. Labor Day Monday, mostly sunny, high 77. A look ahead to Tuesday, a chance of showers, high 71. That's your forecast. I'm Tim O'Brien.
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between them. Ordered one more round for me and her and him. I placed my arm across the back of her bar stool. I don't remember what I said, but at the time it sounded cool. She pushed her drink away and never looked at me. She just paid the tab, tipped the man,

0: Hi, this is Mike Avery, and here's what's coming up this week on Outdoor Magazine. First, Lance Valentine of the Walleye Zone. Then, Eric Long from Longline Charters. Then, Keel Jorgensen of Woods and Water News. In our second hour, Rob Miller talks about using tracking dogs to recover wounded whitetails. Then, Bill Hahn of Jay's Sporting Goods on their upcoming anniversary. And in hour number three, Mark Romanak talks about the transition to fall fishing.
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2: I'm Ryan Racker. Frustration remains high as Metro Detroiters are about to enter another holiday weekend with no power.
3: It's deja vu for tens of thousands of Metro Detroiters who spent their 4th of July without power after severe storms the Friday of that holiday weekend. Now they're staring down another holiday weekend without power, this time Labor Day. Karen Dargo is from Marine City and doesn't think it's fair that people have to deal with this.
4: You know, when we have time off, you get a 3-day weekend. It's important to have downtime and have time with your family and all that. And it kind of puts a crimp in your weekend, not having power.
3: Dargo says another frustration of hers is that her DTE bill keeps going up, yet she says reliability keeps going down.
5: Luke Sloan for the Michigan News Network.
2: And in Detroit, Belle Isle was one of the hardest hit areas after severe storms and a possible tornado ripped through the east side. CEO Megan Elliott says there are some historic nature that will take time to replace.
6: The island did sustain a lot of damage. There are a ton of downed trees. We lost some very large oaks, and then we have huge limbs from a lot of trees. A lot of the roadways were blocked yesterday, and the MDNR team has actually been working overtime to make sure those are cleared up and Belle Isle is accessible.
2: And they had more cleanup scheduled for today, but rain and lightning delayed that. There are parking changes for the first MSU football game tonight.
7: Heads up, if you're heading to the Michigan State football game opener versus Toledo tonight, the athletic department just announced that Munn Field is closed to parking due to the rain and ground conditions. If you already have a parking pass for Munn, it will be honored at any other public lot, and patrons will automatically be refunded the difference in cost within 2 to 5 business days. Jeremy Otto, Michigan News Network.
2: And the U.S. Supreme Court declining an application from Americans for Citizen Voting, seeking an appeal, a deadlocked decision by the Michigan Board of State Canvassers. I'm Ryan Racker for the Michigan News Network.
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0: For the Straits of Mackinac, Indian River, and Sheboygan. This afternoon, a chance of showers. Partly sunny, high 73. A chance of showers tonight. Partly cloudy, low 59. Sunny tomorrow, high 74.
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He ain't no Coca-Cola cowboy, he's the real thing. 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

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Hey, no Tigers on the stream. Sorry about that. But there's plenty of classic country to be had right here on Big Country Gold. 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
1: 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You're tied to her, and I'm tied to him. And we don't want to hurt either one of them. 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
1: Seems the love I've known has always been the most destructive kind. 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I teased at life as

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